Star 99.1 coming up, two songs. We'll take a look at your rock news for the day. We'll talk Queens of the Stone Age. They just introduced something really interesting about the new Guitar Hero stage tour coming out soon. We have some details, and Weezer's got a new song. I wish

0: Hawaii's alternative rock, Star 99.1. Let's take a look today at your rock music news. So Linkin Park's documentary about their return following Chester Bennington's death, Unshatter, will be in theaters September the 30th. The film is directed by band member Johan, and it covers how they sort of restarted the band with the new members Emily Armstrong and Colin Britton, along with footage from a concert in Brazil, November 2024. So very cool. It's neat that it's, you know, a part of the band where it's coming from. So you know it's the real deal. Weezer, they dropped a new track from the Gold album. It is called CEO. And it's sort of like Undone the Sweater song-ish. Lots of Rivers Cuomo talking. Anyhow, there's also a video to go alongside with it. Queens of the Stone Age launching a complaint hotline. The band is encouraging fans, friends, and foes to dial the number to air their grievances. Each complaint will be reviewed personally, and callers will even have a chance to speak with a live ear at the other end. And this is all after they just released a new single called Easy Street last month. And stage tour, you know, the spiritual success to Guitar Hero, coming out later on this fall. They've added The Cure, Radiohead, and more for their soundtrack. It's going to be a good one. It's going to be fun.
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1: I'll never say that baby names are weird because I like interesting and unique, but they just put out the list of the most unusual baby names of the year. And let's see, for girls, Tsunami, Willow Dean, Earth, Luxury, Linen, Mattel, Maybelline, Infant Girl. For boys, Howdy, Matrix, Papa, 3, Gator, Utah, Ferrari, Corduroy, Rayon. Man, what if it was Howdy? Howdy, howdy. It's Red Hot Chili Peppers.

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This is probably one of my favorite new songs that we're playing right now, and we get a lot of requests for it, and that's why you're hearing it a little bit more. It's Cage the Elephant. It's Beaches in Tennessee. 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Happy Friday. 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
1: The Cranberries and Zombie. What's going on? I'm Mike Jones. Glad to be back with you. Took a couple days off for vacation. Didn't plan things right, though, because who comes back on a Friday? But I had to save days for later in the year. But anyway, glad to be back with you. And we got big news about you going on a trip starting on Monday. You could be going to the iHeartRadio Music Festival. I'm going to tell you all about that in a few minutes. 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
1: I don't know what the story is with Incubus. I have seen in the last couple days, though, on his socials, Brandon Boyd was riding a toy horse and then playing with a dinosaur. Maybe this is a sign that Toys will be a new song from them. Who knows what the word is with Incubus. I'm Mike Jones, but I can tell you what we're doing. We're trying to send you to Vegas. 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Got to have some cash if you're heading to Vegas. 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
1: They're getting close. The guys in Soundgarden said they're mixing the music right now. Chris Cornell's final music before he passed away. They're close to being done that. We should have it by the end of this year, early next year. And then they'll see what the future's going to be for Soundgarden. If they're going to do a tour, maybe they have guest singers. We'll find out all in due time. Sum 41.

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0: Young the Giant, Different Kind of Love. We can have a different kind of love. In Color, Headlights. Oh, you look so pretty when you say I'm not the one. Yellow Card, Bedroom Posters.
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Star 99.1. We have a lot of stuff going on, and that's very beneficial for you. I'm Mike Jones. Starting on Monday, not only will we have chances for you to win your way to Vegas for the iHeartRadio Music Festival, but also we're kicking off the contest with Somber, where you could see him in L.A., meet him backstage, get the VIP treatment. We got a lot of big things coming up. Make sure you're listening for everything

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1: STP and Plush. Mike Jones with you this afternoon. 47 is the magic number in life. That's where you're at. You're most happy. We're going to talk more about it in a few minutes. Dance, Fall Out Boy.

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1: Hose your nose, what's up? Starting the weekend out with a few drinks. Too sweet. I'm Mike Jones. When you're in your later 40s, that is the best spot to be in life. This survey just came out of a couple thousand people saying that in your late 40s, around 47, that's the best time for when you feel your fittest, you're happy, and you're just in the best position in life. It's also the time where you've probably been at your job for a while and you could say no to a lot of things instead of working yourself to death. That's probably the most important part of it. Hey, boss? No. I'll see you on Monday.
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Star 99.1. Our friends are on screens all over. I'm Mike Jones. Tom DeLong from Blink 182. He has his new show Breaking Bear that just debuted recently on Tubi. I caught the first couple episodes. That's really funny. And then Green Day, we'll hear them in a few minutes. They're going to be in movie theaters all over the place next week with Nimrods coming out. Really looking forward to watching that.

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1: 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I'm Mike Jones with Weezer, with Muse, with BTS, and Kenny Chesney, and Lainey Wilson, and everyone. 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
1: This is an interesting move. The Outside Lands Festival is going today through Sunday, and Death Cab for Cutie on Sunday, they're actually doing two different sets because Ben Gibbard's just like, yeah, you know what? 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Why not? 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And Amazon is going to be streaming the festival all through this weekend. 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
1: This is the problem. 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Well, we'll see. I'm Mike Jones, because it's been a couple days now. Feels like forever since I've said, Dracula, Tame Impala. Yep, still got it. We're good.

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1: Island in the Sun. I'd be willing to bet a shiny quarter that Weezer has that in their set at the iHeartRadio Music Festival. We'll see next month. I'm Mike Jones, because they're going to be playing in Vegas with Kenny Chesney, with the Goo Goo Dolls, Benson Boone, Muse, and Major Lazer, and everyone. And starting on Monday, every weekday for a while, we're going to have three chances a day to win your way to Vegas at 9 a.m., 1 and 5 p.m., and you get $1,000 too. Got to have some spending slash food slash gambling cash if you're going to Vegas.
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1: I didn't plan this, but it works beautifully having Oasis and Linkin Park together. I'm Mike Jones, because we've watched the comebacks happen for both of them over the last few years, and now we get to see how it happened with their movies, with Oasis. Don't Look Back in Anger is coming in September, and so is Unshattered for Linkin Park. They just announced that's going to be out at the end of the month, too. And maybe with both bands, they'll have plans on what's next.

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1: September's the month, I guess. I'm Mike Jones, because a little while ago we had Oasis in Linkin Park, and we were talking about how their movies are coming out in September. Well, also we heard the Red Hot Chili Peppers right before Good Charlotte, and in September, that's when they're really going to get cracking on their next album. They have some ideas, they're going to get together, and here we go with the next chapter for the Red Hot Chili Peppers. Gigi Perez.

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1: A lot of anger from 3 Days Grace, and I hate everything about you. But it is Friday afternoon, and maybe you needed that anger letting some things out from this week. Well, we got you. And now look, here we are at the weekend with 3 Days Grace, with Edge Hill. Leave that work nonsense behind. Let's just go and do it, having fun, okay? Deal? Deal.
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1: We have a lot of S bands to start 6 o'clock with Sublime, and Sum 41's coming right after Shinedown. And maybe that might be a sign that one of our keywords to win $1,000 in gas cash starts with an S. Well, unfortunately, gas cash is done for this round. However, starting on Monday, we're going to have a new contest going on where you can win money and a trip to Vegas for the iHeartRadio Music Festival. Tell you all about that in a couple minutes.

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1: Who knows? Never say never about a return for Sum 41 at some point down the road. But you can always count on our iHeartRadio Music Festival coming back in September. And now it's on the way next month. I'm Mike Jones, and you can be on your way to Vegas for it next month, because starting on Monday, we're going to have a couple chances every weekday to win your way to Vegas. You're going to go Weezer, Snoop, Benson Boone, BTS, and everyone. 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We'll kick it off Monday. You got those chances every weekday, 9 a.m., 1 and 5 p.m.
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1: This is how we're doing the weekend, singing along with House of Pain and the Foo Fighters and everyone. Thanks for hanging out. I'm Mike Jones. Now, the Foo Fighters weekend, last night they rocked in Detroit. They're off tonight, and then they play Chicago tomorrow. I guess tonight, though, there'll be some Foo Fighters trouble afoot in the Windy City. You know the boys, when they have a night off, I'm sure they're finding a good time, no problem.

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1: We have our music and movie stars all around. I'm Mike Jones. Green Day next week, their movie Nimrods is coming out. And then tomorrow, 21 Pilots, they're going to have the live stream worldwide watch party for their concert film, More Than We Ever Imagined. 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There's going to be a special Q&A after, and I bet you a few surprises from Josh and Tyler. We shall see.

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1: Give it away with the Red Hot Chili Peppers. I'm Mike Jones. I hope you have a fantastic weekend, and I also hope you win your way to Vegas. Starting on Monday, we're going to have chances to get you to the iHeartRadio Music Festival. You get to go to both nights for Weezer, for Muse, for the Goo Goo Dolls, and Benson Boone and everyone, and win $1,000. We kick it off Monday, and we're doing it every weekday for a while. You've got those chances to win at 9 a.m., 1 and 5 p.m. In my room, this is new from Julia Wolf.

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It's like 10,000 spoons when all you need is a knife. 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
1: Have you seen the new Weezer music video? Dude, it's so good. It's for CEO. Like, I don't even want to spoil it. I just will tell you, the guy who directed Obsession is in it as, like, the director, and it's, like, a million cameos. It's great. I'm so excited for this new Weezer album. Yeah, the gold album coming out on the 21st. With this one, too, new Weezer featuring Wednesday. It's also called We Might As Well Be Strangers.

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1: Finally, Friday. Hell yeah. Fridays in the summer, I'm telling you, just hit a little different. So let me know what you want to hear. Let me soundtrack it for you. That's actually, you know, my job. So don't be shy. 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You can send me your talkback message right there. Just make sure to tell me your name and where you're listening from. And then you hit send on that message. It comes right to me.
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1: I don't want you to think I was being the fun police here, but I did watch a little bit of Somber Set from Lollapalooza last weekend, and I saw him just ripping a bottle of wine on stage. I was like, are you even old enough to be drinking that? Turns out, yes, he did turn 21 last month. So, again, not the fun police, but, you know, was just curious. Somber right now. This is Back to Friends.

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1: I also did not win the Powerball. Do you see that? It's going to be like $786 million now. Dude, the walkaway price, $342. No, $342 million in cash. Crazy, dude. Drawings on Monday, so that's up to you to get a ticket. So

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1: I was just reading, there's a study that came out of UC San Diego saying that the vegan diet actually slows aging, which I think is important to know. There's a lot that goes into being vegan, like making sure you're getting all the right nutrients and stuff like that. But even if it does slow aging, I feel like for me, being vegan slows my happiness. Like, I am motivated by cheeseburgers, and that's not allowed if you're vegan. So, you know what? You do you, and I'll support you.

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1: I know it's Friday, and maybe like the last thing you want to do is talk about Monday, but hear me out. The good news is cash is back, so even if you are dreading Monday already, very familiar with that feeling, just know that you're going to have a bunch of chances to win $1,000, which isn't so bad. And hey, if you need to know when to listen, just hit up the website.
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1: If you haven't seen the new Spider-Man movie yet, I encourage you to go. It was so good. Even if, like, you're behind on all the Marvel movies, which, like, who isn't? There are so many. Apparently, it's like, just broke the record for the biggest movie opening of all time. Just beat out Avengers Endgame. $360 million opening weekend. 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
1: You know, I've actually got the new song from these guys for you tonight. 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
1: This doesn't seem good for me. My name's Alex Mack. Just read this article from like an audiologist saying there are a bunch of like kind of usual things that are damaging your hearing. Obviously, earbuds at high volumes. The ones I was surprised to read were using a hairdryer every day and driving with the windows down. The fun part about this is, I'll let you know, I do all three.

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1: 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That's our talk back feature. 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
1: I am so angry at myself. Like, I feel crazy. It's Alex Mack. I've been on, like, a bit of a health kick trying to, you know, count my calories and all this stuff. I didn't realize that with the app I was using to keep track of all that stuff, I was basically, on accident, putting in half of the volume of food. Like, the units were off. So in theory, I've been eating double what I was supposed to. And I've been, like, confused why I haven't lost any weight.

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0: It's Alex Mack. If you've not been on her website recently to like check out, you know, stuff for the new album, she has a whole video game on the website, like about this song, in addition to the music video and all that. It's so great. It's called Lost Boys.

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1: I don't even know where to begin. It's Alex Mack. Dude, I just read about this steakhouse in South Florida. You're going to laugh at this. That's now offering clothing optional dinners. Yeah, it's the first Monday of every month. 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I feel like there's a lot of like cutlery and sauces happening like for nudity. 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
1: If you thought you had a bad week, let me tell you about one of my friends. I'm not going to say any names or, you know, workplaces, but apparently they had like a sales meeting. And one of the people on the sales team texted a group chat with the other sales team members and was like, wow, that meeting was so effing stupid, all this stuff. Not realizing it was the wrong group chat with the boss, the head of sales in that group chat. So maybe you had a rough week, but your boss didn't hear you complaining like that, at least.

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1: Hey, just heads up, I got your new music show, like, right around the corner. And I know we're, like, you know, looking at the weekend, but kind of a cool way to kick it off. Just a full hour of, like, all new stuff. So hang out. Emerging Alt is kicking off here with me, your host, at 11 o'clock. 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
1: What's going on? It's Alex Mack. I mean, look, it's Friday night. We're heading into the weekend. I don't even know, like, what dollar amount I would assign to this, but I would pay a lot to be able to go back in time and walk through Blockbuster with my friends and pick out a VHS, pop that in tonight, and just, like, hang. Like, that was the best. These days.

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1: Let me just first say, this is like a sad story and not something I'm recommending, but I did just see that there was this 8-year-old who let a spider bite him because he thought he would get powers like Spider-Man. 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I love Spider-Man. But that's intense. Honestly, though, like, I do not have the guts to do that. 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
1: What's going on? It's Alex Mack. Got your new music show coming up here in just a few minutes. It's called Emerging Alt because it's just a straight up hour of like all new stuff. And like, I'm pretty proud of the playlist. So hang out, check it out. Emerging Alt kicks off here at 11.

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4: 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Happy Friday. It's Alex Mack on Emerging Alt. I'm your host here on iHeartRadio. Look, this show is a full hour of all new music, and we're coast to coast, right? It's nationwide, so as you're listening, check in with me. 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I want to know what you like, what you want to hear more of. Like, I got Noah Kahan on the show tonight. We're doing the Beaches, new Foo Fighters and Evanescence. Got Violet Grohl, Cage the Elephant, Edgehill, all coming up. So let me know. Check in with me. And hey, let's go ahead and kick it off now with maybe one of my favorites right now. I don't want to say my absolute favorite. That's up for you to decide. It's Joyce Manor. I used to go to this bar.

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1: I love when bands give us like a little behind the scenes into their like actual lives, you know? Like, I was just looking on the Beach's Instagram page. They just posted like a bunch of like, you know, scans. I couldn't remember the word. 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Really wholesome stuff. 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No, I did that on purpose. It's Edge of the Earth. She's a

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1: 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It's Alex Mack. I am your host here on Emerging Alt with iHeartRadio. Let me know what you thought so far. Like, if you've had a favorite, love to hear that. Like, I just played you The Beaches. That song, Edge of the Earth, so good. Had Noah Kahan earlier, kicked off the show with Joyce Manor. Great dudes. Let me know what you think, though. I love your honest feedback. 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Make sure to tell me your name and where you're listening from, because the show is nationwide. We're coast to coast tonight, so tell me where you're hanging out, where you're listening from. 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But once you hit send on that message, it comes right to me here in the studio.
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1: My name's Alex Mack. I'm your host here on Emerging Alts. You know, it's so funny. So many of these bands are like huge already, right? You know, we're just talking about kind of their new stuff. But I like, you know, hearing stories about them having new experiences too. Like, I'm about to play Evanescence, and I love reading the story from Amy Lee, the lead singer, where she was like blown away that when they opened for Metallica, Metallica was like so nice and like brought them a cake, you know, like what a cool moment. It like really humanizes these bands, and I think that's really special. Evanescence right now, the new one I was just talking about called Who Will You Follow?

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1: The good news for me as your host here on Emerging Alt is that we're just having, you know, no shortage of new music and, you know, so many announcements recently about new stuff. Like, I just saw Biba Doobie's got a new album coming out, Pylon. We're going to get that September 18th. This is Biba Doobie right now with the Marias. The song's called All I Did Is Dream of You.

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1: Now, I need to say congratulations here on Emerging Alt. Not just because Cage the Elephant, you know, hit a number one spot on the charts for this new song, but also it tells a story about, you know, Matt Schultz, the lead singer, like going through rehab and just like needing to be rescued from like his current situation. And I think that you can take these lyrics and apply them to your own life. The song is so good. Congrats, Cage the Elephant, for this one, Beaches in Tennessee.
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1: Love those guys. That was Edge Hill, their new one, Love to Go, here on Emerging Alt. I'm Alex Mack. Let me know what you thought so far. Like, maybe you've had a favorite one tonight. Maybe it was that Edge Hill song, or, you know, Cage the Elephant from earlier. We did Violent Grohl. We had Young the Giant, Evanescence, a ton more. You know, check in with me. Let me know what's your favorite, what you want to hear more of on the show. You know, we've got a whole new hour kicking off on Monday. So chime in. Let me know. 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Same way you request songs. Just, you know, make sure to tell me your name, where you're listening from, because we're coast to coast. Shout out where you're hanging out.
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1: Sometimes I wonder about the bands I'm playing here on Emerging Alt. My name's Alex Mack, your host here on iHeartRadio. And not so much like the, you know, details of upcoming releases and the lyrics and the music videos. Like, I know a lot about the music, right? But personally, like, I wonder if a guy like Miles Smith is starting to get sick of playing, like, Nice to Meet You. Like, great song. It is huge, massive hit. But he's also got a bunch of new stuff. Like, I wonder if he ever gets frustrated. You know what? Actually, Miles Smith doesn't seem like the kind of person to get frustrated. He seems so kind. This is his new one, though. It's called Hold Me in the Dark.

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2: 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I'm your host here on Emerging Alt. And if you've been listening and you're like, these are songs I don't recognize, that's a compliment. That's my whole job here, is to play you a bunch of new songs. So welcome to the party. We do this every weeknight at 11 with new stuff like this from Somber. It's My Body Isn't Ready. It's

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0: Star 99.1, newish one there from Noah Khan called Doors. What's going on? How are you? It's Nikki with you, kicking off this weekend here, first full week of August in the books. 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

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Hey, it's Nikki with you, keeping it going now with one of the biggest songs of the last few months. Love that for Dexter and the Moon Rocks. It's Freaking Out.

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Hey, it's Nikki with you. Did you see Green Day just launched Green Day TV on YouTube, a live channel? 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

I said, are you gonna be my girl? It's a 1, 2, 3, take my hand and come with me, because you look so fine that I really wanna make you mine. I said, you look so fine that I really wanna make you mine. 4, 5, 6, come on and get your kicks. Now you don't need a

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Hey, good morning. It's Nikki with you. So Weezer's got their gold album coming out, like huge world tour, and gonna be joining us playing our iHeartRadio Music Festival next month in Vegas. Let's talk about getting you there for free in a bit. Right now, it's Weezer with Wednesday. We might as well be strangers.

0: 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Hey, it's Nikki. So yeah, festival season been in full effect for a while, and possibly one of the biggest of the year, our iHeartRadio Music Festival, going to be going down September 18th and 19th in Las Vegas. 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

Star 99.1. It's Nikki hanging with you. Just had a talk back request for this one. As always, if there's anything you'd like us to try to get on for you, or you just want to say hi or say whatever, send us a talk back while you're listening with your free iHeartRadio app. It's Tame Impala now, Dracula.

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Hey, it's Nikki, and mahalo for listening to Star 99.1. The Woody Show is back Monday morning, starting at 6 a.m. right here on Hawaii's Alternative Rock.

Hawaii's alternative rock star 99.1. Let's do some music discovery. Phoebe Bridgers back at it. New album, Lost Weekend, coming out on the 14th. And before that, going to be premiering it in planetariums. Very cool. What else can you say? This one on that album, it's Lost Boys.

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Hawaii's alternative rock, Star 99.1. What's going on? It's Nikki with you, keeping it going now with Edge Hill, pretty much on tour, like the whole rest of the year. This is Double Take.

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0: 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Hey, it's Nikki. How about heading out to Vegas to see all of the neon lights? I assume they still have those out there, right? Like, it's Vegas. 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

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Evanescence back at it. Love that. What's going on? It's Nikki. Cage the Elephant also back at it in 2026. Here's their new one, Beaches in Tennessee.

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Speaking of new music, The Strokes' new album, Reality Awaits, out now. How do you feel about it? Let us know. Send us a talk back. This one on that album, It's Going Shopping.

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Did you see any of this interview that Somber just did? Very personal, very candid. Learned a lot about him.

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Shout out to you, as always, if that's what you're doing right now. It's Nikki. Shout out to you just for hanging with us, honestly. And shout out to you if you are freaking out.

0: everyone. What's going on? How are you? It's Nikki with you, kicking off this weekend here. First full week of August in the books. 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

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How about some music discovery from the one and only Modest Mouse? Their new album out now and about to kick off a pretty huge tour. This one is Picking Dragon's Pockets.

my equipment. 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

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It's Nikki hanging with you. 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

Star 99.1, Papa Roach, Even If It Kills Me. Hey, good morning. It's Nikki with you. Got some really cool and free stuff up for grabs here for you. Let's talk about it after these next couple songs.

0: 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Hey, it's Nikki. So yeah, festival season been in full effect for a while, and possibly one of the biggest of the year, our iHeartRadio Music Festival, gonna be going down September 18th and 19th in Las Vegas. 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

Hawaii's alternative rock star 99.1. Hey, what's going on? How are you? How's your weekend going? It's Nikki hanging with you with a song now that is on a whole bunch of like songs of the summer playlist this year. Shout out to Julia Wolf. This is In My Room. I want

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0: Hawaii's alternative rock, Star 99.1. Hey, it's Nikki with you. Just got a talk back request for this one and definitely want to get it on. If there's anything you want us to try to get on for you, let us know. Send us a talk back. This is new Cage the Elephant, Beaches in Tennessee.
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Did you see any of this interview that Somber just did? Very personal, very candid. 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

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Hey, it's Nikki hanging with you with some music discovery from Noah Kahan, who I feel like is just having the biggest summer ever. Like, new album out, tour sold out, like, everywhere, songs all over social media, and they hit you right in the feels. Like, every single time, you know what the words are, you know these songs, and you're still like, man, so emotional. Anyway, this is Doors. I

0: Young the Giant, Different Kind of Love. We can have a different kind of love. In Color, Headlights. Oh, you look so pretty when you say I'm not the one. 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

0: Oh my
1: that
0: God.
1: She wants to share. She's really? She's downright giddy.
0: I really am.
2: Okay, good.
1: I don't
2: good
1: know.
2: News.
0: I'm shooting sparks.
1: Have you told?
0: I've told
1: anything?
0: Gina.
1: Yeah. Oh, so Gina knows.
0: I think
1: this already.
0: Some people know. Yeah.
1: All right.
0: Just tell them. So I.
1: Look how excited she is.
0: I know. Get the bell ready. Get the bell ready. Mm. I'm going to Japan next
3: yeah.
0: week.
3: Yeah.
0: But wait, there's
4: so much more.
3: Oh, that's air horn worthy, not bell worthy.
0: And I'm flying first class for the first time.
2: Whoa! Wow.
1: She's freaking out.
4: Damn. As she should be. That's a long ass flight.
0: I'm literally crapping my pants right now.
3: That's awesome.
0: I know. I'm freaking out.
1: And what are you going there for?
4: Is there any more news?
0: yeah, so this guy that I've been seeing, I mean,
1: is this
0: dating,
1: the same guy?
0: Talking to? Yes.
1: Okay, I was wondering if this was still going on.
0: It is. Yeah, we're doing well.
1: Yeah, I was nice. Wondering, I was wondering if this was still going on.
0: Why are you laughing, Seabass? He always laughs when good things happen.
5: Well, I like the way we're doing well. Now, one of you is doing real well.
0: What do you mean, one of us?
5: How's
3: she not doing well? She's going first class.
1: And we can't just ever have a simple
3: well.
1: Story, you know?
0: I know.
1: Yeah, anyway.
0: But no, things are going really well, and he's flying me out to Japan.
1: This is the nice. Guy who's the MMA trainer or whatever,
0: yes,
1: right?
0: Yeah.
1: Okay, so, yeah. You know, he does something that she thinks is really cool, right? Mm-hmm. And so they have that in common, mm-hmm. right? And then she went to D.C.
0: Yeah, I was with him.
1: That was when they did the White House UFC uh-huh. event, right?
3: Hell yeah,
1: and you
3: bro.
1: Were there with him. And I remember leading up to that, that was the whole thing about, like, you know, what was it? Like, there was, like, a Bush request or something.
0: No, not a Bush request.
1: Like a Trump request right. or something.
4: It definitely
1: like that.
4: Came up.
1: And it seemed to be, like, after that trip, I don't remember really hearing anything about him or otherwise after that. So I didn't know if it fizzled out. I hadn't asked because then he started going through all the stuff with the dog and
0: yeah,
1: and whatever. I'm like, okay, well, if the relationship didn't kind of work out the way, because she was talking, oh, we're going to get married and I'm going to have this guy's baby.
0: I said that.
1: I mean?
0: Oops.
4: You did. Yeah. But you don't want to double down on the bad news yeah. just in case.
1: Yeah, so I didn't want to ask about that in case that, you know, hadn't worked out. And then we got the dog thing. And
0: no, things are great. I just thought, maybe people don't need to hear all my personal business.
4: Hell yeah, we do.
0: But with this, no.
1: So what's the situation? Are you guys dating or?
0: Gina heard something. He called me his girlfriend. Yep. So we'll see.
3: Cool.
0: It's like getting
1: this
0: pretty...
1: guy. I don't know. Seabass, though. Let me ask you. Like, he seems to be playing this the right way.
5: Mm-hmm. He's playing it the right way?
1: Yeah, because
0: we both are.
1: She's benefiting. No, I'm saying, but like, you know, her reaction. You guys don't live close to each other.
0: No.
1: Right? Okay, so that's what I'm saying. It's a long distance thing.
4: He's courting her.
1: Yeah, but he's making her feel super special,
0: yes.
1: right? He's saying all the right to keep her like on the hook and super excited.
5: On the hook.
1: Right?
5: I mean, this guy doesn't have to do much, you guys. It's not like he's really like...
1: No, but I'm saying...
5: I mean, no offense, this isn't, you know...
1: It's not an exclusive relationship. Or is it?
0: We have talked about that,
2: as far as you know.
0: Yes.
4: Yeah.
0: Okay.
1: Because if he is juggling chicks, that's what I'm saying. He is playing it. I think he's playing it pretty smooth.
2: Yeah, I was
0: going to ask
2: Seabass. Is that what you're implying, Seabass?
5: No, not at all. Not at all. I don't know anything about this other than what she's has said.
1: Same.
0: So I assume in the beginning, and I with most men, right? I just assume they got a bunch of girls, especially someone like this that can do a lot of things. They probably have girls in every town. He has told me that's not true and that he's interested in me and being monogamous and all that stuff
2: all right.
0: in a relationship.
2: Awesome.
0: So, I mean, again, that's what he says.
4: Okay. I believe it.
0: Yeah.
4: All right. I believe it.
1: And so he hits you up, says, hey, we're going to Japan. Pack your bags, girl.
0: Yeah. He was like, do you want to come to Japan with me? And I'm like,
2: is it a work trip for him?
0: Yeah. So okay. I'm going to get to go to a fight in Japan.
4: Girl.
1: That's cool.
3: Awesome.
4: He's probably just stoked to have a chick that actually cares about what he does.
2: I will say this.
1: Again.
2: If you were a side piece, you're not flying first class.
4: And you're not going to events with him.
2: Yeah, so I mean, I think you're good.
1: That's a good point.
5: Is it? It's for real first class, not like business plus or anything?
4: Oh my God.
0: No, for real. Seabass, I was looking at
5: the
0: seat.
5: That's a giant deal.
0: It's a lie-down seat. You can be 6'5". It's like a whole bed.
1: Right.
0: They call it a suite.
3: She's going to be playing Fergie, you know?
0: I can request my menu. Oh, the fancy song?
3: Yeah.
0: Yeah.
3: Glamorous?
1: What is it?
0: Glamorous.
3: Glamorous.
5: Hey, can we pull that up?
3: First class.
0: Oh, that's a banger.
1: But you can do what? You can request.
0: I can request meals. Yeah. I can have whatever drinks I want. Like, what?
5: Yeah, you're just coming first class.
0: I'm an economy, bitch. This is crazy.
3: I know. All right.
4: And again, for a flight that long. That
0: I know,
4: rules.
0: For a 12-hour flight.
3: Now, Morgan, you don't want to, you know, fumble this, so
0: I'm
3: be careful with the drinks, you know?
1: Yes.
0: Oh, I'm not going to drink.
3: Go
1: are you flying with him, or are you meeting him there?
0: I'm meeting him there.
1: Okay.
0: Yeah.
5: Wow. Okay.
0: He's already there.
1: Does that change something for you?
5: No, I'm just, let me ask, is he previously married? Does he have kids? All that kind of stuff?
0: No.
5: Interesting. And how much older is he than you?
0: He's older than me. I mean,
1: that's how she likes him.

0: Yeah, he could be older. I'll tell you.
1: She likes
0: him
1: almost elderly.
2: She likes him 60.
0: He's in his 40s.
3: Okay.
4: Zaddy.
5: Oh, he's
1: Which
5: so
1: that's
5: old.
1: Young compared to how she
0: I know.
1: Typically likes him.
0: He's like, am I too old for you? And I'm like, you're not really old enough.
5: Yeah.
0: But
5: she likes when they have breathing
0: tubes.
4: Here's okay. Don't,
2: tall enough.
4: Please don't take this the wrong way.
0: Oh,
1: here we go. Don't crap on her, Joy.
0: This is why I haven't talked about it lately.
1: Why? We're all happy for you.
0: Right, I get that.
1: It's sea bass. You have to like consider the source.
4: Unlike other people, I will not spill stuff you say off the air on the air. But why you?
0: Ask him.
1: Jesus.
4: But like, no,
2: no offense, but why you?
0: and you asked that before. And,
1: no offense.
0: And I did agree in the beginning. Yeah, I'm not a beautiful, like, well, I'm not a supermodel Instagram, like, super hot chick, right?
4: Which, again, I get it. People fall in love. I understand that.
0: But it's my personality, Seabass.
3: Okay. Well, you said
6: that goes a long way.
3: Because
1: well,
3: you just,
1: to be
3: you
1: fair,
3: described...
1: remember when he had that blonde girlfriend lawyer? Like chick, they brought it over to your house, Greg.
2: Yeah,
1: Seabass, and we asked her the same question: why him?
5: Did you have an answer?
1: Because she was like super cool and like really like outgoing like and whatever. Like
4: all my girlfriends have always been super cool and outgoing. But
5: math ain't mathin'.
1: But we're always wondering like, because you are a certain way with us. I think that he's
3: a different person with
1: correct.
3: Other people.
1: Yeah,
4: exactly.
1: So
3: yeah. But
0: I can be ladylike.
3: But Morgan, you said like when you met this guy, there was some kind of connection right away.
0: Yes, I felt it. But again, I don't like the term hopeless romantic because I don't agree with the hopeless part. But I am a romantic. I love, right? So aww. I totally believe in like love and first sight right. and all that stuff.
3: Say,
5: well, you definitely
3: it,
5: felt something.
1: Do you feel like you're in love?
0: Oh, yeah.
1: Really? Okay,
0: well,
1: does
0: I fall
1: he know
0: out
1: that?
0: Of love. I always fall into love and then I fall out.
1: Does
0: real
1: he
0: quick.
1: Know that? Have you said that?
0: No.
1: Okay, so nobody's said love?
0: No.
1: Okay.
0: And I won't tell
2: How many
0: that.
2: Times have you been not... physically, like how many times have you been in the same space with this guy?
0: Just
2: like,
0: well, other than meeting him, which was very brief, and then when I saw him in DC,
2: so two times.
0: Yeah,
5: well DC wasn't
0: basically
5: just
0: one.
5: DC was like, let's
0: well, that
5: say
0: was
5: three.
0: A couple days,
5: yeah.
0: but it was just one.
2: Yeah, one
0: time
2: exactly. So two
5: but,
2: times.
5: But if he's not just some like dude who has you know is juggling chicks in every port, she's. You're pretty, you're tall, you're thin, you're athletic, and you're into what he does for a living.
3: Yeah.
5: It's perfect.
0: Yeah.
6: Yeah. Great sense of humor. You're fun to be around. Like, oh, I mean, you know,
0: I suggest you ask him why me. Because I would be.
4: Well, I want to put this delicately. That's nice. I mean, I'm sure we'll find out eventually, hopefully, if
1: why
4: you guys
1: not
4: stay
1: her?
4: Together.
0: Ooh.
4: Why not
0: Ooh.
4: Her? Well,
0: good one, Woody.
4: Well, I'll tell you why. we're kind of going through all the reasons right now. There's a large amount of expense being put forth on Morgan, which. Is with all within his right to do if he likes that.
0: And let me say, I never once asked to be flown out or first class.
4: Okay. Absolutely.
3: That's good.
4: I don't think you would either. But
1: if he's got money, and somebody made a point on the text, if he's got money, even a side piece, flying a side piece out first class, not a big deal.
0: True.
1: You know what I mean?
4: Well,
1: it's not like he sent a private jet for her.
4: I mean, if you're Nami,
0: we'll get there.
4: Well, let's see. just to put this in perspective, first class to Japan is probably over $10,000.
2: Yeah.
1: Is that right?
3: Yeah, round trip.
4: Yeah. Round trip. Probably. Yeah. That's why I asked first class or business plus, but that's like 2,000 sure. versus 10,000.
0: You're actually right. Mm-hmm. Yeah, it was around 10.
4: Yeah, yeah. So that's not nothing. And you have to be, you have to be either really serious about someone or just have well over seven figures.
5: Maybe it's both.
0: Or both. Mm-hmm. Thank you, Gina.
4: Right. Yeah. Which again, my question being that if this guy met Morgan by her tagging him in a photo on Instagram, which is fine and great. Like there's a lot of women who've done that. I'm sure that again,
3: it's absolutely. A numbers game, dude. You just keep on tagging until you find it.
0: I agree with what you're saying.
4: I'm not saying this isn't genuine. He may very well. You guys might be the you know princess and the peach or whatever the hell that
5: the
4: proper
5: what?
4: Analogy is.
0: Just say you don't want to go to the wedding. It's fine.
4: But my point,
1: I will also say like because I think my wife saw like this guy excuse me like the like saw him on Instagram or whatever she's like oh wow she goes he kind of looks like Tyler
0: oh my god I hate that
1: no.
0: that's not the first time I've heard that
5: oh
1: right.
5: no well, really
0: he's a much hotter version of Tyler
1: so
0: thank you very much
1: no,
4: like anybody
1: no my point is like this guy himself other than his job and he's got a really cool job something you really think is cool and he's got dough clearly but
0: that's
1: like
0: just a bonus, but
1: he's
0: yeah.
1: not he's not like like a textbook handsome dude he's a bigger guy
0: yeah.
1: which is surprising because you know he's a trainer for these fighters and stuff like that so he's like a
5: he's
1: I,
5: a,
1: I'm trying to
5: like a manly kind of man not a conventional like pretty
1: yeah.
5: boy
1: yeah, yes. yeah it's kind of like a I don't want to like he's not
0: a some people would say he's ugly right or
1: no,
0: he's
1: no,
0: not
1: I'm saying
0: a
1: like he's not a traditionally, like, you know, like, handsome. He's not a Brad Pitt kind of whoever.
2: Yeah. Chiseled or
4: Let's
2: whatever.
4: Go with Henry Cavill for Menace.
1: Henry Cavill.
2: Yeah. Oh, yeah. Oh,
1: I mean, okay. Type thing. So maybe, so, you know, maybe he's thinking the same thing. You know what I mean? Like, which, you know, because it's not just about, you know, your job. Like, people would be attracted to him because of the job or because of the money. You know,
3: I think
1: but
3: it's
1: like
3: a
1: your,
3: common interest.
1: Yeah.
3: You know?
1: So, like, you're like, why her?
4: Right.
1: He could be sitting like, why me?
0: I mean, it
6: exactly.
0: is. It's a valid question.
4: Thank you.
0: But
5: it's not. It's not.
0: But
5: it's not.
0: The person if you truly know
4: saying
0: me,
4: it is.
5: That doesn't. You but believe you, everything Morgan says.
0: But also, Seabass, you know me, right? But you don't know me, know me. So I think when someone actually truly gets to know me, like, surprise, I'm actually a good person deep down. Like,
1: yeah.
0: And I'm nice to be around. I'm chill and I'm fun.
5: I've always said
1: that
5: I'm
1: is
5: like
1: absolutely
5: Morgan.
1: True. Everything Jeff said is true. It's true.
4: So this goes back to Greg's point from a long time ago. If you are a woman. And you want to be set for life.
2: You say two words, I do. And if this happens, though, see, this is my self.
1: Because Gina takes exception with that. She goes, well, I did it wrong.
5: Yeah,
1: like, well,
5: I did it wrong.
1: I think you did.
2: Yeah.
1: You did it. That's also true.
5: I married for love like an idiot.
2: Right. See, right. Yeah. You're the exception.
1: The first one is for money. The second one is for love. You know?
5: Oh, damn it.
0: No, they should both be for love.
2: But this worries me selfishly because what if it does progress to the next level? Would he move to where you live?
5: No, Morgan would be out.
2: So it would be like, bye. You know?
0: Oh, we've already been talking about that.
6: Yeah. Oh, wow.
1: A person that you've hung out with in person once.
0: I told y'all, I'm like a lesbian, kind of. I move fast.
5: Mm-hmm. Well, remember her famous
3: I support it, Morgan,
5: first
3: do it.
5: Date
1: yeah.
5: from a couple
1: so
5: years ago.
0: Oh, yeah. Remember Cabo?
1: It's one thing. Yeah. It's one thing if one side is moving really quick like that, but if both sides are moving really quick like that.
2: Then I think that's a good sign.
3: Yeah.
1: Yeah.
2: Go I do.
6: Yeah, exactly. Because it's not one person love bombing, right? It's both of them together.
0: And it's not like we're saying like, oh, I'm going to move in with you. It's talking about what are
5: the
0: your
5: future,
0: intentions?
5: Yeah.
0: What are you looking for? What do you see?
5: I think this trip will be a pretty big deciding factor.
3: Well, yeah, you always find out like if you're really compatible,
5: if
3: you're traveling with somebody.
5: I'm out.
3: For sure.
5: Yeah.
1: Here's a lot of Seabass is such a dick text coming in. One theory, though, Seabass has a crush on Morgan and he's getting his heart crushed on the air.
0: I don't think that's true.
4: I'm acknowledging all the same things you guys are acknowledging and Morgan's agreeing with me, people. Hello. Mm-hmm. And number two, to Greg's point, and I agree, Morgan leaving would be sad, but...
0: Aw, babe.
4: But she doesn't have much to leave.
1: Are you saying live for?
0: I
2: thought live for too.
4: Yeah. What?
2: No,
5: oh my God.
4: She has. I
5: was sweating.
4: I talked about this.
1: What?
4: I talked about this 2 years ago.
3: Yeah, she's not tied down.
4: This job ain't going anywhere. No offense, and I've been very upfront because I was in Morgan's position. They're not just creating magical radio host jobs at this company that pay six figures and just tossing them out in the wind. In fact, they're doing quite the opposite.
2: That's very true.
4: Yeah. This is perfect for her. But again, you got to go, and I said with before, like you got to go where the opportunities are. And that's what, and I commend Morgan for doing that.
5: I don't disagree with that.
4: So
0: yeah,
2: no, I logically agree with that 1,000%. I just don't want Morgan to leave.
0: Aw, babe. Yeah. It's not going to happen anytime soon.
5: Don't forget about us, Morgan.
0: But I am going to Japan first class.
1: She's looking up, like, is she supposed to be wearing a certain, like,
0: yeah, like,
1: dress
0: I don't want to look
1: or...
0: poor. I don't want to, like, I can't show up in, like, flip-flops and stuff at the airport, at the lounge.
4: Yeah. At least wear slacks and a sensible shirt.
0: Okay.
4: When I was in Japan, I wore a suit.
2: Oh, yeah. And
0: like,
2: a blouse.
0: I'm thinking, do I wear heels?
5: You know what you can do? The travel look, if you want to look rich, is you can wear a sweatsuit, but you have to wear a trench coat over it.
0: Oh, do I bring my fur coat?
5: Not a fur coat. That's overkill.
3: Oh my God.
5: It's got to be a trench coat.
0: It's so cute, though.
4: We need, at the next point,
5: I'll give you mine.
4: We need to be not talking about how to impress the man. We need to be talking about how to impress Japan.
3: Yeah.
4: Because you do not want to show up and be some crappy, lazy slob American.
0: Yeah, that's also true.
5: So let's ask ChatGPT. I'll get on it.
6: We should do some fit checks, Morgan.
5: Yeah, for real.
0: Okay.
5: Yeah.
1: Especially for a long flight, athleisure wear would be fine.
4: Yeah. Not to Japan. Oh, God, you stupid Americans. Jesus. You're disgusting.
0: No.
4: We go to a clean, highly respectful country, and we respect that country by dressing appropriately.
1: I'm not talking like a sports bar and some yoga pants. I'm like they make some nicer looking like
4: pantsuits.
1: No, not pantsuits. I don't even know what they would call them, but like they're like some nicer, more comfortable athleisure wear kind of pants,
6: like linen and
1: slacks,
6: stuff like that.
1: Yeah, you would call them
5: travelers.
1: Travel slacks.
3: That's why she can change before she gets off the plane.
5: Oh,
3: so like when she, you know,
5: yeah, I hate
3: and presents herself,
5: Morgan. This hurts me so bad to say, but I just ChatGPT'd, how should one dress in first class to Japan as a young woman?
0: Uh-oh.
5: Oh, Seabass might have been right.
4: I've been right about everything I've said so far.
5: The goal is not to look too flashy. It's to look polished, comfortable, and understated. But everything they're showing is like linen and sweaters and a nice jacket.
0: Oh, my God. Seabass, we have to go shopping now. You have to pick out my outfit.
5: Trousers and a cardigan.
4: I was going by Uniqlo.
1: You can put your hair up and use like a chopstick to hold it.
0: You know what I mean? I thought about that the other day. Like, I'm like,
1: you can have like a little pillow attached to your back.
3: Oh, my God.
1: You know, you look most honorable.
6: Yeah. You're going to geisha outfit.
0: I bow when I get off the plane.
3: Oh, Seabass, you said Uniqlo.
1: Yeah, exactly. If we work quick, we could start binding your feet now.
5: Oh, my God.
1: Make them real small. Yeah, little tiny feet.
4: I mean, do you have any wooden shoes that are just too, like a board or two boards?
1: Right. If you want to get comfortable before you go over there, like we can, we can put some walls up in the studio, build some paper
5: partitions.
1: Yeah, some paper partitions and stuff like that.
2: Just sit on the floor.
1: Yeah.
2: Just
0: don't want to stand out too much.
4: Yeah. But back to what Matt was
1: saying. Bonsai tree in here or something.
4: When I walked by Uniqlo, I was like, oh, that looks like what people in Japan wear.
3: Yeah.
4: It's very pale colors, long and boxy. Yeah.
2: Well, I noticed today, maybe you're manifesting it, but even... And again, like now I'm sounding like Seabass. Don't take this the wrong way.
0: Uh-oh.
2: But today, you look... This is going to sound terrible, but it's a compliment.
0: Oh, no.
2: Today, you look more put together than normal. You have earrings. You're wearing a ring. You have earrings on. Yeah. It looks like you're wearing makeup. Your hair. Because normally you're wearing an oversized t-shirt.
3: Yeah, normally a slob.
0: Yeah. No, I'm trying.
2: Okay, I'll just say it. Normally you do look sloppy.
0: I do.
2: Today you look really put together.
0: I brushed my hair this morning, Greg.
2: Yeah, exactly.
5: And you got bitch.
2: Jewelry on. You look really good.
0: And it's not the jewelry that turns your fingers green either.
5: Oh, it's real jewelry.
0: I'm trying to level up, you guys.
1: Yeah. We are happy for you.
0: Excited
1: about this experience you're about to have.
0: Obviously,
2: you have a
1: couple really big Japan fans here in the building.
4: Yeah. I could not be more jealous.
1: Yeah.
3: It's going to rule.
1: In many ways, apparently.
5: Yeah.
1: We're going to take a quick break. More Woody Shows next. Hang on. Makes everything worse.
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0: Woody Show. And Vaughn, as we saw on his Instagram, he was at Warped Tour, and he was talking to all the bands.
1: Everybody. Oh my God.
2: So many bands.
0: Yeah. I mean, and you're really into it, so you know who all these bands are. Even bands like that most people have never even heard of.
3: 40 different ones.
0: Yeah.
2: Ended up being 27 interviews over 2 years.
4: Nice.
2: Wow. Yeah.
4: Well,
0: now, did you go in there knowing about all these bands, or did you, like, oh, I'm going to speak to this band, so I'm going to look up some stuff real quick? Because it seemed like you knew all about them.
2: Yeah, so about, I would say, 16 are already scheduled, but about 10 to 12 bands came up during the Warped Tour and were like, interview us. So I had like 5 minutes to do some quick research get an interview in. So,
5: yeah,
2: you know,
5: that's nice. Awesome.
0: Yeah, they all seem to dig your vibe and energy, man.
2: Yeah, for sure.
0: So, I told him, I said, you did a really good job.
5: Yeah, I
2: appreciate
5: great job.
2: That. Yeah, thanks a lot from you guys.
0: All right, so Woody Show Family Feud. It's Warped Tour edition.
6: Sweet.
0: With Vaughn, who talked to a lot of the Warped Tour bands. And who is the first band?
2: All right, so the first band is Gym Class Heroes.
3: Nice.
2: And there you go.
0: Gym Class Heroes.
2: Mm-hmm.
0: Yep. Chokehold, yeah. All right. Yep.
2: Yeah, so they actually tour coming up with B.O.B. and Lupe. And one of their friends is Menace. And here's Travi giving a little shout out to Menace here.
0: Oh, a shout out to Menace.
5: Lucky.
3: Nice.
0: Wow, Menace, look at you with the gifts.
7: I work for the Woody Show. We have a guy on there called Menace, or White Menace, as you know.
8: Formerly known as White Menace. And I never had no. I just wondered why. But then he dropped it, and I was like, my.
7: Or my wigger. I don't know which one works better.
8: He comes to all the picnics.
0: You got all the
4: invited the cookout.
3: Yeah. Shout out to Travi. I'm so happy that he's doing really well and they're doing this tour. It's gonna be awesome.
0: All right, so who gets the first question?
2: All right, first let's go to Menace.
0: Menace.
3: All right,
2: let's do it. All right, cool. Menace, name a bad first date activity.
0: All right, name a bad first date activity.
3: Bad first date activity.
0: Meeting parents.
4: Ooh.
0: That's like some kind of family.
4: Going to the library.
0: Yeah, for a first date.
3: Now, this is all the band or just Travi?
2: Just Travi.
3: Okay. What's Travi going to say?
4: Church?
3: I think he might just say movies. Just movies.
0: Movies. Yeah,
5: that
0: can't
5: would
0: talk.
5: Be the worst.
0: Mm-hmm. Yeah. People say dinner is a bad first date.
4: Because
0: you're locked in.
4: Yeah.
0: Like meet for a drink.
4: Yeah, or lunch.
0: Leaving the schedule open so that if the drink goes well, you go, hey,
3: I was
0: thinking
3: dinner, but I mean, if you see Travi on social, he's a very communal guy, so he would probably want dinner.
0: All right.
3: And
0: so
3: be
0: you're
3: around a lot of people.
0: Movie.
3: I'm going to say movie.
0: Movie.
5: All right.
0: Good answer.
5: I agree.
0: All right. Now let's see. Woody Show Family Feud Warped Tour Edition with Gym Class Heroes.
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8: Farting. Never fart on a first date. You gotta get at least 2 or 3, you know what I'm saying? But if you have to, just make sure it's quiet than a.
0: All right, no.
4: So you guys want to go out farting tonight?
5: Yeah. That's one of my favorite activities.
0: Maybe he misinterpreted the question.
4: I think so.
2: Just a little bit. Just
3: go out farting.
0: Yeah, now we're you and he hanging out.
2: Unfortunately, I had a very long day, so I didn't have much time to
0: hang
2: it
0: out.
2: Up until
0: I toke it up.
2: The interviews and whatnot.
0: Yeah. All right, Woody Show Family Feud, Warped Tour Edition, Vaughn talking to the different bands there at Warped Tour, and who gets the next question?
2: Let's go to Gregory.
0: All right, Gregory.
2: All right, name something people only clean when guests are coming over.
0: All right.
5: Oh,
4: toilet?
5: My first instinct was toilet.
4: I agree. Mm-hmm. Baseboards. I was going to say bathrooms. So toilet works.
0: Make the bed.
5: Yeah.
4: Oh, mirror's good.
9: The mirror, get toothpaste
5: windows,
9: on it.
5: Yeah. But I think toilet.
0: Bathrooms. I would say bathrooms.
5: Yeah, can it be general like bathroom?
2: Sure, yeah.
5: Let's go with bathroom then. But specifically toilet.
0: Bathroom, toilet.
3: Yeah.
0: All right. Let's see if we get on the board with our first point. Woody Show Family Feud.
7: Name something people only clean when guests are coming over.
8: They bathroom.
4: Yes.
3: Nice.
2: There you go.
0: Yeah.
3: Right.
0: All right. Hell good.
5: Yeah. Okay.
0: Yeah.
3: Got
0: we got
3: it.
0: We got one point there. That's good.
2: Nice.
0: That's good. All right. Who gets the next question?
2: All right. Next, we're going to Taking Back Sunday. Actually.
0: All right.
3: Oh, sweet.
0: Taking Back Sunday. You guys know this song. I'm sure.
2: Yep. Without the.
0: Song is Cute Without the E.
2: These guys are super cool and they have a podcast, so ask them to do a radio voice for me real quick.
3: Okay.
0: Oh yeah.
2: Yeah,
0: all right, here we go.
7: So you guys also have a podcast, a Taking Back Sunday podcast.
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6: Live from the Warped Tour. Please welcome to the stage, Digging Back Sunday. I was trying to think of a stripper name.
0: Wow, that's terrible.
3: Our jobs are safe.
0: Yeah, you know. Yeah. All right.
2: All right, so let's go to Gina here.
0: All right. Gina Grad.
4: Here we go.
2: Artie, name something you would do to impress a crush.
4: Ooh, I mean, what would they say? Because, you know, I'm like, get a haircut, go to the gym, get your nails done. But do guys don't think like that.
9: Mm. Well, yeah, so it's from a guy perspective. Yeah. So what would a guy do?
4: Right.
9: Spend money. Fly her out.
4: Yeah. Spend money.
2: That's a good answer.
0: Yeah.
5: Be in a band.
4: Be in a band.
9: Ooh,
4: that's a good one.
3: Yeah.
4: Spend money or be in a band.
0: Yeah, I would say you play guitar.
3: Yeah.
4: Let's you know.
3: Band.
4: Let's
3: a band.
4: Go with Greg. Yeah, let's be a musician.
2: All right,
0: musician.
2: All right. Good answer.
0: Yeah, good answer. Let's see what Taking Back Sunday said to that one.
2: Name something you would do to impress a crush.
1: Dance. Mm-mm. Certain things are just simply irresistible.
2: Got it. So like a bird mating call, mating
1: yeah.
2: dance.
1: Yeah, peacock. You could say that.
2: Peacocking. Yeah. There you go. Yeah, perfect.
0: Yeah. Dance.
3: Dance.
4: Yeah. Wow. Girls love seeing that.
5: Dog. Hey, check this out, Morgan.
9: Nothing more than some
4: Nothing
9: dance moves.
4: Will dry you out faster.
0: Hey, girl, check out how I can dance.
4: Yeah.
0: Watch
4: me fist pump.
0: Yeah. Another question. Give me one more here.
2: All right, this is for Woody.
0: All right.
2: Name something that is impossible to eat quietly.
0: Impossible to eat quietly. Okay.
4: Like corn?
0: Chips.
3: Chips, number one.
4: Yeah.
5: It's got to be chips, right?
0: Yeah, it's got to be.
4: Crackers.
0: Yeah, celery. Potato chips.
5: Did you say corn?
4: Yeah, like corn on the cob.
5: Oh.
0: No, I think this one's too obvious. This is.
3: Yeah, chips. But are they going to like try to be it's wacky the fr- I think and it's say just soup the- or something?
2: Soup.
4: Slurp your
0: That's
4: soup.
0: That's if they're trying to be funny.
3: Yeah.
0: But I think anybody who hears that question, the first thing you're going to think about
5: gotta
0: is
5: be.
3: Chips.
0: Yeah. Chips.
4: Yeah. Yeah.
5: Gotta be.
0: I mean, Menace can make chew soup loud.
5: You could eat that. Yeah.
0: He's a loud chewer.
5: It's gotta be, right?
9: Even opening a bag is loud.
5: Yeah.
0: Right.
5: Yeah.
0: Yeah. Everything I'm going with chips.
5: Yeah.
2: Let's go. Good answer.
0: All right, here we go. Do we get another point here in Warped Tour edition of Family Feud?
2: Name something that is impossible to eat quietly.
1: Potato chips? Yeah, chips.
3: Nice. Easy peasy.
2: Simple. What's your favorite chips?
1: My favorite chip? I love a good tortilla chip.
2: Ooh, nice, nice, nice.
1: Yeah, man, because like in a pinch, you can use it for silverware too, and it's edible.
0: Oh,
3: and it's edible.
0: That's
5: true.
0: And it's edible.
3: And it's edible.
0: All right. Well, that's how you do Woody Show Family Feud Warped Tour edition.
5: Nice. Yeah.
0: He's got a lot of different clips from these different interviews on his social media. If you want to plug your social media, there,
2: absolutely.
0: Vaughn,
2: yeah, at Vaughn DeWizard, VONDAWIZARD.
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13: 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And what's the next band?
15: We have Hot Shell Ray.
13: Hot Shell
15: known
13: Ray
15: for songs like Tonight Tonight. Slap in there.
13: This does slap.
15: Yeah.
13: Yeah, Greg and I talk about that all the time. The slap is hard.
14: Totally.
13: Yeah. All right, so that's Hot Shell Ray.
15: Yep, so they're very cool to talk to.
13: All right.
15: And this next question is for Morgan.
13: All right, okay. Morgan.
15: Name something people lose at Warped Tour.
16: Ooh. Well, my first instinct is phone or keys.
14: Mm.
16: Or wallet.
17: What about if they're smoking?
16: Lighter. Ooh, that's a good one.
18: Their virginity.
16: At Warped Tour.
13: I think that was like maybe back in the day, not now.
17: Uh-huh.
13: Like at a porta potty,
16: yeah,
13: you know, something classy.
16: Yeah. Yeah, that's long gone.
17: Their mind.
15: Ooh,
16: also good.
15: I lost my mind.
17: Yeah.
16: Oh, I don't know. Lighter's pretty good.
13: Yeah. Wallet, phone.
16: Typical with the
13: keys.
16: Can I combine wallet, phone, keys in one?
13: Oh, because maybe if you're crowd surfing or whatever, like, you know, things come out of your pockets.
16: Right.
15: For sure.
16: Do people still crowd surf?
15: Oh,
16: Bombay?
15: Yeah. So much crowd surfing.
13: Yeah.
15: The lost and found line was like a mile long.
16: What was in there?
18: Yeah.
16: Let's go with lighter.
13: Lighter?
16: Okay. Yeah.
13: All right. Lighter. All right, let's see if she's right.
15: Name something people lose at Warped Tour.
6: my virginity in the bathroom.
16: Oh, my God.
18: Nobody listens to me.
19: Wow.
13: Gina. I heard you, but I just assumed that's saying.
19: Yeah.
13: I just assumed that wasn't happening anymore.
16: And in the bathroom, too, we would have had double points.
18: Yeah, yeah. Right.
16: Oh, man.
13: Jeez.
16: Fumble.
13: God. It was right there.
18: Right there for the picking.
13: Son of a bitch.
19: My bad.
16: My bad, yeah.
13: All right, one more question, Vaughn.
15: All right, let's go to Jeff G here.
13: All right, Jeff G.
15: Already, name something you would never buy used.
13: Nah, something you would never buy used.
18: Underwear,
16: vibrator,
13: condoms. Toothbrush.
16: Yeah.
13: I mean, if they said sex in the bathroom, maybe they're already thinking dirty.
19: Yeah, maybe condoms is the right one.
13: Maybe.
19: Antiperspirant, deodorant, toothbrush.
13: Yeah, the toothbrush. Yeah,
18: underwear. Mm,
19: yeah, underwear. Yeah.
14: Underwear. Work.
19: All right, Gina's been on a roll. I'm going to go with Joni's underwear.
13: All right, sorry. Underwear.
14: All right, I like
13: very
14: it.
13: Good guess.
16: They do sell them at Goodwill, though.
13: All right, yeah. Woody Show, Family Feud, Warped Tour Edition with Hot Shell Ray, something you would never buy used.
15: Name something you would never buy used.
6: Designer underwear.
13: Yeah.
6: Or non-designer underwear. Or anything that is just directly used as underwear.
15: I've been like to a thrift store, they have underwear there. And I'm like, who's buying that?
6: I know. And then I hear these like viral posts about there's like a group of men, and I'm not scared to talk to you, sorry. You deserve it. There's a group of men out here who are like scared to wipe their ass.
15: Oh my gosh.
6: And they're like in the gym, like, you got stains in your underwear? And they're like, yeah, of course. Don't be proud of that. Learn to be better. Practice, like rehearse it. I don't care, but like stop being dirty.
13: Yeah,
18: I didn't know that was a thing.
16: Uh-oh.
15: It's whole subculture.
18: Oh Mud my butt. God!
13: Yeah, well, again,
15: job,
13: if you want to see the different clips from his interviews, all the different bands, Warped Tour this year, you can find them at Vaughn DeWizard. Also, we have a link on our social media, just there at the Woody Show. Phones open 877-44 Woody. 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
13: Yeah.

0: it in for grading, they could send it in on your behalf. And PSA actually has a vault that they keep all their big stuff in if you want to keep it in there.
1: I would just take it. I would have it, like, because it's worth so much money. I would pay for the private security. Like, Greg's always wanted the briefcase with the handcuff on it.
2: That's my dream.
1: And have them deliver it, hand deliver it, you know, my guys deliver it to the grading place and sit there and just wait around.
3: Yeah.
4: Oh,
0: honestly,
4: hell yeah.
0: I would I would do that. Because,
1: and pay them for their time, you know, because you have it. And then when it's all done, I would never let that thing out of my sight.
3: Never.
1: Until I had the opportunity to turn around and sell it to Mr. Wonderful or whoever, you know, kind of thing. Like, that's the move.
3: Yeah.
0: There has been some cases where the card that they're selling is so expensive, they have to get the deal done at the bank because there has to be paperwork.
1: Yeah, of course. Think about like how much the paperwork to buy a house.
3: Right. Oh, yeah.
1: You know, paper, sign.
3: That times 10.
1: Right.
0: Yeah.
1: Well, dude, this card shop owner in Japan, Daily Mention of Japan, is going all out to catch the person who broke into his store. He posted on social media about how the shop was robbed in the middle of the night. A ton of Pokemon cards were stolen.
4: Oh, no.
1: And the first post didn't get a lot of attention, so he retweeted it. And this time he shared the security footage and he put up a 1 million yen, so it's about $6,000 in U.S. dollars.
4: Okay.
1: A 1 million yen bounty on the head of the thief.
5: Sweet.
1: The shop owner says he wants the thief to be returned alive. Like, don't actually kill this guy. So people are now, you know how people work with the internet, and they like a good challenge. They're all over it. They're looking for this dude. They asked if they could get trade-in value to buy Pokemon cards if they find the guy. The owner's cool with that. He says, as long as they're breathing.
4: Yeah.
1: So far, the thief has not been caught, but I think it's just a matter of time.
5: Oh, yeah.
1: You know?
5: They'll be all over it.
1: Yeah, man, you get these card guys. Look how crazy people like Tyler get over these things.
0: Yeah, sometimes, yeah.
1: You look at it as an investment the same way people looked at, like, you know, Beanie Babies.
0: I look at it
1: because I feel it is more legit than Beanie Babies.
4: Yes.
1: Like, because baseball cards have always had a lot of
4: value.
0: But
3: Tyler, like, in the long run, let's say you have this Ohtani card that is in the news. Isn't it essentially going to just be sold and then sold again and then sold again and then sold again?
0: Yeah.
3: It's not going to just sit in somebody's living room, right?
1: Well, if they're super rich.
0: It really depends. So in the case of someone like Kevin O'Leary, he might actually keep it for a while.
3: Because
0: he wears them all around his neck now.
5: Yeah, I saw that.
4: Oh, my God.
1: That's for the image thing.
0: Yeah.
1: It's the same reason he wears two watches.
3: Yeah,
0: yeah, that's true.
1: Mr. Wonderful wears two watches because he has a pretty crazy watch collection. But it'd be like a guy trying to show off how many cars he has and the nice cars he has by driving two cars at the same time.
0: Yeah. I saw a podcast that he did where he said he brought out one of his Jordan cards to, I guess, a bunch of people at Rolex. And his words, he's like, they fell to their knees and they were crying.
4: Okay.
0: Like, okay, yeah, dude, I don't know about
1: look,
0: that.
1: You can't take him literally.
5: No.
3: Yeah.
1: Okay. You think Tyler spends a bunch of money on cards and crap?
4: Yes.
1: This is the list. These are the 10 priciest sports cards ever sold. So this doesn't include Pokemon or any other stuff. These are just sports cards. According to Bro Bible, is that a decent...
0: For stuff like
1: this. Stuff like this, yeah. I figured it sounds like it would be. Bro Bible.
5: It's been around for a while.
1: So number one is the Michael Jordan Kobe 08 Upper Deck Exquisite Collection Dual Logo Man Autographs Cards.
3: Say that.
1: It sounds like an emo band's album title.
3: It does.
5: So this is both signed by Kobe and Jordan?
0: Signed by Kobe and Jordan, and then they have like that NBA logo patch on the back of all the jerseys. It's on that card.
1: Oh. Yeah. And that is actually the second most expensive card. $12.93 million. The most expensive, it's the second most expensive piece of sports that's the number one card. Sports, they broke it down here. They kind of tricky with the wording here. Okay, so that's the number one card as far as the value. Second most expensive piece of sports memorabilia after a jersey that Babe Ruth wore when he called his shot in the World Series. That sold for $24.1 million.
4: Yeah, I get it. Yeah. I get that.
1: Yeah. All right. So then the number two priciest card is the Mickey Mantle 1952 Topps card, $12.6 million. The 09 Honus Wagner T206 card, $7.25 million.
3: That's the name I always hear.
4: Honus.
0: Yeah, that card is over 100 years old, so that makes sense.
1: Number four on the list, a 1914. A 1914 Baltimore News Babe Ruth card, $7.2 million. Number five, Steph Curry's 2009 Panini National Treasures Logo Man autograph. A Panini?
4: Yeah.
1: A sandwich?
4: Wow. Delicious.
0: Yeah. The name of the company was Panini.
1: $5.9 million. Number

0: It's the LeBron James 2003 Upper Deck Exquisite Collection Rookie Patch Autographs card, $5.2 million. Number seven is the 2013 Aaron Judge Bowman Chrome Draft Pick Super Factor Autograph card. The names are pretty funny, too.
1: Yeah.
0: $5.2 million. Number eight is the 18 Flawless, it's a Luka Rookie Logo Man card. So basketball card, $4.7 million. And then another Luka card, a 2018 Panini National Treasures Logo Man autograph card, $4.6 million. And then at number 10, a 2017 Patrick Mahomes Panini National Treasures Platinum Shield Rookie Patch Autographs card.
1: Damn.
0: $4.3 million.
2: Now, Tyler, good God. What's your holy grail? Aaron Hernandez? Rookie, or?
3: You know what? There is a guy that actually collects, like, guys who are just, like, really
2: canceled.
3: Bad people.
0: Like O.J. Simpson cards.
3: Yeah, he has an O.J. Simpson.
4: Allegedly.
3: He has an Aaron Michael Hernandez. Yeah. I think he has a Michael Vick. I think he has a Mike Tyson.
0: Yeah.
3: Like, all that stuff. So
0: yeah, but for you, like, what is your...
3: For me,
0: what's your number one card?
3: The number one that I own, I have a Con Knuppel number to 25 autograph. It's a perfect 10-10 that's graded. I have it for, like, 10 grand.
5: Nice. Whoa,
0: yeah, really? You ladies getting moist when he talks like that?
1: I was falling off my chair.
4: Keep looking at Gina like, what's going on?
6: Yeah. So if you wanted to cash in on that, where would you sell that?
3: I could sell it, take it to a card show. So the biggest one that's going on right now is the National in Chicago.
6: Uh-huh.
3: Some of the dudes selling cards over there have it for like $2 million.
1: Damn.
3: Like that. Yeah,
5: damn.
3: There's big money floating around there right now.
6: Tyler, do you watch that show, King of Collectibles? It seems like you would worship that show.
3: I think, is that the one with Ken Golden?
6: Yes.
3: Yeah, I've seen the first season. It was pretty good. I liked it.
6: Because it's mostly sports memorabilia.
3: It's mostly sports, but like, so some of them, they go into people's houses because they're like, oh, I have this whole thing I'm trying to sell, but I can't transport it. And it's just a treasure trove of stuff you didn't even know existed.
6: Yeah.
3: It's just wild.
0: Tyler, do you collect any Magic the Gathering, or is it all sports?
3: No, I am not that.
2: He's dipping
3: nerdy.
2: In a Pokemon, though.
3: I've dipped a tiny bit into Pokemon, but Magic the Gathering, that's too much.
0: Oh, so dude, the collecting, the buying, the flipping of the Pokemon cards... Huge for a while now, but Japan, they're working on regulating the cards because the trading cards are no longer just consumer products. The Pokemon craze has led to problems they say they can't ignore. The biggest problems they've had so far, counterfeiting, money laundering for Pokemon cards.
1: Oh my God.
0: And so now they want to create laws to keep everything under control. And it's still the very early stages, but they say if Japan is able to regulate the cards, that the U.S. will look into doing the same thing.
6: Oh, I
0: was at the grocery store. They had one of those Pokemon machines.
4: Yeah. They just put one in mine, too.
0: And they had a dude
3: whose
0: job it seems to be just to kind of hang around this thing and keep other people from hanging around it.
1: Yep. Are you serious?
0: Yeah, they have signs up about like you can only stand there. You can only stand there and, quote, loiter for no more than like 90 seconds.
3: Yeah.
0: They have a sign up.
2: Yeah.
0: Because people will just camp out there in the grocery store Pokemon machine.
4: Adults. Grown-ups.
3: So
4: the future is bright.
3: Yeah, so they stand there. They wait until it restocks. They'll fight anyone that tries to like get in the general vicinity of them.
1: Fight them.
3: No, I swear. These dudes are wearing literal adult diapers because they stand there so long.
0: Hey, well, like, they're in the right place. I think it's aisle 14.
2: Yeah. By
0: losers. Adult. Yeah, losers.
2: By the way, I just looked it up. They're shooting a new season of Pawn Stars next year. Can't you see Tyler on Pawn Stars?
6: Absolutely.
2: Dude.
0: Yeah.
3: I'm going to be honest. I've been watching a lot of the clips on YouTube.
0: Yeah, you look like the average customer of a pawn store.
2: No, he worked there.
3: I love all like that ancient artifacts, like that stuff that's all history related, like all the cool.
0: I know, but you look like a guy who pawns stuff.
3: I've actually never done that.
0: You know what I mean? He looks the kind of guy who goes there, like as a customer. Like they do like a customer profile,
2: dude. You could be
0: Tyler.
2: You'd be a new character on the show, like their apprentice.
0: Yeah,
3: I'd be kind of down for that.
4: Yeah, didn't the other guy kill himself or something?
3: No, he got into a really bad motorcycle accident.
4: Oh,
3: yeah.
4: You could replace him.
6: And one of Rick Harrison's sons recently died.
3: Mm. Replace that guy, too.
0: I don't know who these people are, so
1: either.
0: I've heard the name of Pawn Stars.
2: Yeah, oh, but there's
6: the
2: like,
6: best show.
2: You could be like Chum Lee's like long lost cousin or something.
6: Totally. You have a Chum Lee quality.
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0: There's a Zillow listing that has gone viral.
1: Uh-huh.
0: Because the listing, Greg, says that if you're interested in this house, you can't take pictures of it, you can't go inside or check it out for yourself. You just have to buy it as you see it.
2: Okay.
1: From the outside.
0: Now, why?
1: Why?
0: Because there's a woman still living inside of the house, and she's not leaving. So she'll basically just be your problem.
2: But sorry, bitch. So, like, what do you want?
0: Well,
1: you want to buy a squatter?
0: There's a wrinkle to the story, and let's see how you guys feel about it after you hear more about it. This is from the report on the local news.
3: Tori McMeachin is the occupant, mentioned in a bizarre and startling Zillow listing, which tells people...
0: I wouldn't call it startling.
2: Yeah, everybody calm down.
0: Take it easy there, buddy.
4: Bizarre and startling.
5: I thought you were the news, not the editorial.
0: Right.
3: Bizarre and startling Zillow listing, which tells people, if you buy it, it's your job to get them out. Tori's husband died in a car crash.
6: This is the last thing that my husband bought for me before he passed. This is where I raised my children.
3: This property has been part of foreclosure cases for more than 15 years.
0: Jeez.
3: Tori says her husband's name was on the loan agreement and claims the bank wouldn't speak to her or accept her payment because of it. So she hasn't paid rent since.
6: I'm staying. They can come on in, but I'm not leaving.
2: Okay. This makes more sense now. It does, because I thought it was like, I'm trying to sell my home willingly, but also you can't be around it.
0: I just find it hard to believe that if she sent a payment in, that
1: it
0: gets applied to the loan, that they would reject it.
1: Right. Yeah. Couldn't I make a mortgage payment for Gina? And they were no.
0: Yeah,
2: we need her money.
0: Yeah, as long as it was like a memo on there about this is for loan number, blah, blah, blah, blah, blah. Mm-hmm. I don't think they care where it comes from.
7: I think that they do because they won't let you access the information or give you any information on accounts
0: Maybe not, but if I sent the payment and it said, this is for loan number, blank, blank, blank, blank, blank, at this address, it would get applied to that account.
4: It would be.
1: Yeah.
0: Yeah, like if you called... And you weren't on it. Maybe they wouldn't give you any information.
5: You know what the bank loves is having to go through the foreclosure process. They don't take good money.
1: Right.
5: They'll reject that right away.
0: Right. It's
1: they'll turn down payments for 15 years.
4: But let's just test it, Greg. I'll give you my bank
1: Let's test it.
4: Yeah.
1: All right.
0: Wait, so if she was smart, and I'm guessing that she's not, but if she was smart, and let's say they, for the sake of argument, they weren't taking those payments, while she was fighting them on that, I would have opened an account and put every month of my mortgage payment into that account saying, hey, they haven't accepted them, but for the last, here's a documented account that I opened the account on this date, and I'm making the mortgage payments to this account. They've chose not to accept them, but they're right here. They can have them. They're right here. I've been
5: earning 6% or whatever the hell you got.
0: Yeah. Right, exactly. So I'm not necessarily buying this.
4: Also, I have another question. On the reporter... Does he have pubes yet?
0: Well, that's
1: these side note.
5: These TV stations are cutting costs. They're hiring.
0: Basically
4: like sophomores in high school.
0: Menace. And it was weird. I saw a reporter out, and I mean, they don't send a cameraman. They don't send anybody. It's just the reporter,
2: you
0: and they have a tripod.
2: Yeah.
0: And that's it.
5: Mm-hmm. Now, if you had a guess, how much of a supermodel is this woman?
4: Oh, the one living in the house?
5: Yeah, yeah.
4: The
5: squatter.
4: Hot.
5: Always super hot. No, she's got a thumb head.
2: Oh, my God.
0: A what?
5: Like, her head looks like a thumb.
2: Like Mama June thumb head.
5: Right, like the neck. There's no real discernible neck.
0: I've not heard that.
5: Right.
0: Wow.
5: Thumb ears.
0: Head.
2: Yeah.
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5: 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Weezer,
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14: Man, here's a dumb lawsuit. This guy in West Virginia... He is now the first to file a lawsuit against Taco Bell for the diarrhea lettuce.
15: Oh, you knew it was coming.
14: His lawyers say he wouldn't have eaten the products or would not have paid the price he had paid had he known the lettuce was contaminated. Well, guess what, dumbass? Like, they wouldn't have served it had they had known.
16: If you
14: You don't know about that stuff. It's not like they run it through the lab.
17: Also, it hasn't even been tied to Taco Bell yet. It's just they
14: It's whatever those farms.
17: It. Yeah.
14: The Taylor Farms, whatever it was.
17: Yeah, they self-pulled the lettuce.
14: Yeah.
17: So, good luck with that.
14: Yeah. The class action suit was filed, and lawyers hope to represent affected customers all across the country. Man, these lawyers. Yeah. They are looking for damages of at least $200.
15: Oh, I bet you are.
14: Wow. For anyone who did buy the bad lettuce, and considering there have been at least 6,000 confirmed cases, it's going to be a big lawsuit. Well, so they hope. This thing's going to get thrown right out. Mm-hmm. It's not like they knowingly.
16: Right.
14: That's the thing. You would have to prove that
16: like
14: they.
16: Negligence.
14: Negligence of some kind.
16: Yeah.
17: Yeah,
16: doesn't work that way.
15: Do you though? Because like we always
14: people
15: talk about,
14: suck.
15: But big corporations like here just take a little money and get the F out of here.
14: Well, that's why a lot of people they'll file something. They'll go, okay, well we're just hoping for a quick payout,
15: a teeny little settlement. Yeah,
14: yeah, yeah, yeah.
16: And in a class action, you get what 14 cents.
14: Because if you push it beyond that, if they tell you like, oh no, and you push it beyond,
15: they'll bury
14: that,
15: you.
14: Well, no, not only will they bury you, but now just the expense that you go through, and you may end up with nothing but a bill for all the lawyers' fees and everything else. The only people that ever make any money in these things are the lawyers.
15: Yep.
14: Mm-hmm. Yeah, and lawyers are scumbags.
15: Yep.
14: You know, most of them.
16: Right.
14: There are some decent ones, but I mean, the ones who like just try to cobble everybody together and they put the ads on TV about like, do you or anybody that you know, blah, blah, blah, blah, blah. It's like, all right, man. A lot of
15: fishing.
14: 90% of the time, I would say these are like glorified ambulance chasers.
16: Yeah,
14: they're just trying to hope to get some kind of settlement. They're the Sauls.
15: Exactly. It's Saul Goodman.
14: With
15: the American flag waving in the background.
14: Exactly. I was my best friend growing up, man, my buddy Joe, he became a lawyer, and he tells me that, like, you know, everybody just assumes that, oh, you went to law school, you become a lawyer, you have all this money. I mean, no, he's, you know, he's
16: like
14: not
16: searching for work, right?
14: Yeah, he's not loaded because there's so many lawyers because everybody was sold that.
15: Yeah.
14: Everybody was sold that whole bill of goods of go to college, graduate with a college degree, and you're going to be making all this money.
17: Mm-hmm. Yeah.
14: You're going to be guaranteed a job and have all this money. That's what they were selling.
15: Yeah. Be a doctor or a lawyer. Mm-hmm.
14: But now everybody just got a bunch of debt and they can't find a job, and the jobs they can find are way less than what they were, you know, thinking they were going to get because they went to college.
15: Mm-hmm. Yeah.
14: Same thing with lawyers. Doctors are a little bit different, but lawyers, there's a billion lawyers because all these
17: always
14: kids,
17: looking for work.
14: All these kids went to law school, and you come out, and there's only so many billable hours out there.
15: Yeah.
14: So that's why you get these lawyers who take everything. They'll take everything and anything and throw it up against the wall, see what sticks, because guess what? If it sticks, you get some kind of payout or you win the case. They're the ones walking away at what, 40% if it's taken on contingency?
16: Yeah, I think so.
14: 40%.
16: Lucky.
14: There's a reason that all these lawyers live, like the personal injury guys, they all live super fat.
16: Yeah.
15: Yeah.
14: Because, you're the one who broke your neck in a car accident, but dude.
15: We got you.
14: Yeah, exactly. But I mean, that's the business.
15: Yeah.
14: That's the way the business works. It's all about billable hours.
16: I saw a TV commercial for a class action lawsuit. I can't remember what. It was a medical thing. And it starts with, did you or someone you know die from using this product?
15: Did you die?
16: Yes. I'll call you. That was me. I died.
17: Dude, I died.
15: You guys, what's guess up? What?
16: I would like to be part of the lawsuit because I died.
14: Really?
16: Did you or someone you know die? Yes.
15: Everyone's just gotten insane. I mean, I've given Greg two examples already this morning of things
16: I can't believe.
14: Well, these two dudes in North Carolina, they're suing the hospital where they were born, claiming the hospital royally effed up and switched them at birth.
15: Oh, no.
14: That's another lawsuit.
2: January 26, 1988, only Kyle and I were born in that hospital that day. It's the only time we've ever been together.
10: My aunt Martha and I were on Ancestry.com. I had done further DNA testing on my raising mom that came out conclusively that she was biologically my brother's mom, but she didn't match with me on the platform. We kind of concluded and said, basically, look, Kyle, you were switched at birth.
14: Yeah, so they figured it out 2 years ago, but it's been nearly 40 years, and the records there at the hospital no longer exist. The hospital's saying they didn't do anything wrong, but these guys say the hospital is responsible for robbing them of the lives they were supposed to lead. How do you know?
17: You didn't know the difference.
13: Well, one of them might have had a really good life.
16: Yeah, one looks at the other. And
15: there's definitely one that's spearheading this thing.
14: They're asking for a jury trial. Okay, so how much do they want? So figure all this. Like, what is all this going to be worth?
13: 40 years?
16: The way they phrased that, robbed us of the lives we were supposed to have.
14: Uh-huh.
16: 10 million?
15: Okay.
13: Yeah. Five, maybe?
15: 10 million.
14: $50,000.
15: Oh, give it to us.
14: See, this is what I'm talking about. These guys, they're like, hey, man, you know how we can make a quick buck? I'm sure, if we said something like, it's good money, but also super low in the grand scheme of things.
16: Yeah.
14: Like, they go, 50,000, because they're probably thinking, these guys want billions.
16: Yeah, right.
15: Send that with an edible for
16: your entire life. Yeah. Was robbed.
14: Yeah. 50,000. Where do we write the check?
15: Yeah. You want two of them?
14: Yeah.
16: I figured I'd be making 1,000 per year by now.
17: Sound like the dude from Dumb and Dumber.
14: That's right. 877-44 Woody. 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
5: Yeah.
4: Thanks for being here. 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Greg, cheers and jeers.
6: Got to give cheers to Mario for handling the home front. We have so much happening right now with painting and stuff, and it's a bigger job than I thought it would be, and he is project managing the hell out of it. So it was really major cheers to Mario, because I couldn't do this. Cheers to the acid, the razor blades, and a broken glass that I apparently swallowed. I have the worst sore throat I've ever had.
7: Babe.
6: And I think maybe Menace got me sick, because I had asked Menace
7: too.
6: The other day, do you have a cold? And he said, no, I'm just not sleeping well. But you sounded stuffy and you sounded sickly.
5: Yeah, I wasn't like feeling well. I mean, I wasn't sleeping.
6: Oh, really?
5: But yeah, I was like exhausted.
7: Yeah, because I thought that too. I was like, oh, is this just making its way down the line? Am I
4: no?
7: Next?
4: Greg has, we've talked about this before, Greg has the immune system of Tom Hanks' character in Philadelphia.
6: That's not wrong.
4: He does. Like the wind blows.
6: And
4: he gets sick.
6: Yeah, if I had this, I think
4: you get sick so easy.
6: That's true. And I think there's a lot of truth to that. I will have what I think is a sore throat, and I think about, do I have a sore throat? Let me check again, and I swallow. I think I do, and then I manifest it.
7: Yeah, you bring
6: it's
7: it
6: so
7: forth.
6: Weird.
4: I mean, do you take anything for allergies?
6: No.
7: It's not allergies.
4: Mom, no. It can't
5: well, you
4: be.
5: Know, no drugs.
4: Sometimes
5: work.
4: That's sometimes like but, any kind of like you know stuffiness,
7: drip.
4: Because then that starts leaking down in your throat.
6: Yeah.
4: That makes the throat
7: yeah.
4: sore.
7: But when it
4: it's
7: feels
4: all
7: like you swallowed razor blades, you got a cold.
6: Yeah, something's wrong.
5: I mean, we did make out.
6: I know. We shouldn't have done that. I told you we shouldn't have done that.
4: Yeah. Gina, what do you got? Cheers and jeers.
7: All right. So, you know, I've been sort of battling my sleep demons, and I thought, you know, I'm going to do something about it. I'm not just going to like wish it away or do something lame like meditate. I went for a swim. And I really, really tried. I wasn't just going to float there and pretend I was swimming, but I went for an actual swim. I swam 10 laps, which means 20, you know, one, two, three, back and forth. Mm. And I was pretty tired and I slept pretty well.
8: Oh,
4: yeah.
8: Okay.
7: Yeah.
4: I've
7: you're
4: heard
7: not
4: that.
7: Sweaty because you're in the water.
4: Yeah, yeah, I can't speak from, you know, literal experience with exercise, but I've read and I've heard and people have mentioned to me that exercise, if
6: helps
4: you do
6: sleep.
4: Exercise, it will help you
7: well,
4: sleep.
7: Yeah.
4: One of the
7: and,
4: benefits
7: yeah.
4: is that
6: I should look into
7: and
6: that.
7: And I go, yeah. I walk a lot and I love walking the puppy and I love all that, but this was like, this is something you hear about. You're like, but that seems like effort and you got to go to a pool. And you got, but I did it. I loved it. I may do it again.
4: Like you went to a pool?
7: Well, I went in a pool.
4: In a pool?
7: Yes.
6: Yeah.
4: Like it's a lap pool?
7: Well,
4: so you say 20 laps.
7: Oh,
4: like there's
7: I'm
4: some
7: not-
4: like you could push off from one side and without taking one stroke,
6: yeah.
4: you touch the other side. from your-
7: I'm not Michael Phelps. Let's not get it twisted.
5: Yeah, was it Olympic?
6: But it was effort.
4: No, I'm saying 20 laps. I'm you know, I'm trying to get an
7: no,
4: idea
7: no, no.
4: of how much
7: no.
4: she swam.
7: Reel in your expectations. This is
4: okay.
7: me we're talking about. But I did my best. It
4: yeah.
7: was a one, back, forth, two, back, forth. And I really was gassed and it really made a difference. And sometimes I'll like lift weights and stuff while I'm watching the TV. Doesn't do the same thing. This swimming thing, somebody's really got it figured out. So that was great. I may just do that again. Cheers. As you guys know, I'm not a big like pop culture person. I'm like not really interested. It's not really my thing. But I got to tell you, not to be dramatic, but I really think Ariana Grande is like dying before our eyes. It's freaking me out pretty good.
8: She's pretty skinny.
5: Yeah.
7: I mean,
6: she
7: that,
6: always
7: that's,
6: has been.
5: No.
4: No,
5: no
4: it's worse.
7: I've
5: yeah,
7: been
6: worse than before. How?
7: I was
5: yeah.
7: getting these
5: Greg,
7: targeted like
5: it.
7: Algorithm, like videos and like all these nutritionists and stuff. Mm. And one of them was talking about the kind of unbelievably severe muscle waste you have to be able to see someone's chest plate, which is just like featured prominently
6: Lucky.
7: In her new music video. I know Greg's
6: Lucky.
7: Loving this.
4: Asking
7: and
4: for a friend. Are we supposed to care about any of this? You
7: that's
4: know what,
7: what
4: I mean?
7: I'm
4: like,
7: saying.
4: I've seen a lot of headlines about her, and she's going to be stepping away.

0: from that. As the public, people who aren't her friends or family, she wouldn't know us from anybody. Like, are we supposed to care?
1: That's my point. I don't ever talk about this stuff because I don't care about it. And seeing somebody that skinny is like, kind of freaked me out.
0: Lucky,
1: have you seen?
2: I know, so lucky.
1: So, I bet like, you she's not doing her laps. Humerus bone.
2: Yeah,
0: in her pool. She just
2: eat whatever she
1: just
2: wants.
1: Just looking, you know. Usually, it's like someone gets so skinny, like Greg. Like there are times where you're like, oh damn, I would give anything for that. And then they go a little farther, and you're like,
2: Then it becomes gross.
1: Like it's gross. That's kind of like I think that's where we're at. So yeah, she's canceling her tour, or she's pausing it, and she's not doing this show in London. And I'm like, you know what? Good, because I don't know. I don't know how much longer a person could survive like that.
2: I'm looking at a picture from like a few days ago shopping, and she looks the same.
3: No.
2: Let's find you another
1: picture.
3: You got to watch the like videos or recent concerts.
1: To be able to see inside somebody's chest plate is pretty gruesome.
0: Lucky.
2: I know. Very, right, Craig? The luckiest.
1: It's very Halloween-y.
2: Please.
0: Oh, man.
1: So,
0: lucky.
1: Again,
2: oh, her waist
1: is
2: so small.
1: This is not something I would usually comment on, but it's freaky enough that I had to say something.
2: It's way less freaky than Kelly Osbourne lately.
1: That's another
0: one. She's
1: going
0: to be stepping away from the public eye. I'm going to really miss hearing about her all the time.
2: How's she going to pay her bills if she's not working?
0: 877-44-WOODY. 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
0: Sammy.
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0: Myrtle.
2: Oh.
1: Oh.
0: Oh. Oh.
2: Myrtle.
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0: Show.
1: We were talking about those guys. They say they were switched at birth.
2: Oh, yeah.
1: Yeah, remember that? Hold on, let me get the clip here. They're suing the hospital.
3: January 26, 1988, only Kyle and I were born in that hospital that day. It's the only time we've ever been together.
4: My aunt Martha and I were on Ancestry.com. I had done further DNA testing on my raising mom that came out conclusively that she was biologically my brother's mom, but she didn't match with me on the platform. We kind of concluded and said, basically, look, Kyle, you were switched at birth.
1: So that's how they found out.
2: No. Whoopsie.
1: But that's how that goes, you know?
5: Yeah.
1: People get all the 23andMe and Ancestry.com. You learn all kinds of stuff. Some stuff, what do they say? If you don't want the answers, don't ask. Yeah, people found out. What was like your story, Seabass?
6: Well,
1: I know you've told it before.
6: The story of my children, which I've told, of course, many times. But how that got found was through 23andMe.
1: Yeah, because Seabass was, selling a bunch of his seed.
5: Yes.
1: Throughout college.
6: I was making donations to create a better world.
7: Yeah.
6: And yeah, but that was right before 23andMe, Ancestry, etc. became a thing. So I kind of figured, and that was the idea, is that, okay, 18 years from now, they can maybe send you a letter or find your name. Because that was the deal. They can, you're anonymous until 18 years later. Well, in the meantime, here comes 23andMe and Ancestry, and now you are not anonymous at all.
7: Now, did they reverse engineer it and narrow you down, or did you have an account with 23andMe?
6: Well, that's how my mom found out. That was part of the thing, is I was never intending to tell them, and you know what? I honestly didn't really have a plan for how that was going. Yeah.
7: But no, did she do it?
6: Well, it popped up that she had a random grandkid somewhere, and then she called me. Okay. I'm driving back, from wherever, and she's like, "Oh, hey, just FYI, what are you up to? I just got a because she knows maybe that could be, something else or a false hit or something like that. But yeah, she's all into that kind of stuff, so that popped right up for her. I'm looking at my 23andMe right now, and that's the only one that popped up for whatever reason. You can keep it private if you want to. You can either share it with certain people, not have your family tree on there.
2: But somebody wanted to meet Papa.
6: Or they just didn't even, because they don't even have their name in there. It's just initials. So they just wanted to do it, see it, because it's, if I was a sperm donor kid, I would want to know.
5: Yeah.
6: Because you got all kinds of, they didn't test me at the time. They just had to take my word for it. Which luckily I was pretty.
7: Dude, imagine if you found out your dad is the Cartner.
1: I know. Kind of cool.
7: Hashtag goals.
6: That was the last.
7: It's like finding out Tom Hanks is your dad.
2: Oh my God.
6: Because.
2: like Batman.
6: Yeah, exactly. That's what Kevin Smith said.
2: Yeah.
5: Heroes.
6: That was part of the last sit down I had with one of these kids. Was he was, let's say, the elephant in the room, Cartnarks.
7: Oh my God.
6: Because now there's a set for folks who don't know, it goes into a deeper dive here. If you are a genetically engineered child, if you are the product of in vitro insemination or whatever, fertilization, there's a special website just for you. And they actually did reverse engineer me through that because I have a donor number that they have. And they can kind of figure to and put two and two together and cross-reference it with some 23andMe stuff, et cetera, et cetera.
7: Yeah, that's how they're catching all these criminals because they're... Even though, let's say a criminal didn't sign up for 23andMe or donate anything, they just go through their family tree.
2: Yeah, that's how the Golden State Killer was found.
7: Yeah. Let's go backwards.
6: Let's be clear about that. I know 23andMe and whoever just declared bankruptcy, but that's not exactly that way. There's an open source DNA reference database.
7: Oh, yeah, there's that one, yeah. Sorry.
6: And that's how they're catching these criminals. So they don't subpoena 23andMe for all genetic information.
1: This is the same reason I have never... Not once. I've never had a Facebook account.
2: Yeah. You don't want to know?
1: I don't want to know. I'm not interested. Like the 23andMe stuff, I don't know. I don't care. People I didn't know. I knew my grandparents. Cool. Beyond that, not interested.
8: Really?
1: Don't care about great grandparents or who came before them, where they come here from.
8: Really?
1: I've never had any interest in it.
6: Okay. Sorry, suckers.
8: Yeah.
1: I know it's super
8: sorry, your kids.
1: No, it's super important to think. They didn't know me. I don't know them. They're as strangers as anybody else could be. I've never had that natural curiosity about that. So I never signed up for it. The same way Facebook came about. Right. They're like, oh well, you can reconnect with all these people that you went to elementary school with. I'm like, no, thank you.
5: I'm trying to avoid them.
1: I'm not interested in that either.
5: I did 23andMe, and Woody, you will not believe this.
0: It didn't work.
2: What?
0: I got a letter back. I said the results came back, and I was like, oh boy, I'm so excited to see this. And it said, yeah, we couldn't analyze it because the sample.
7: Oh, the spit
0: didn't
7: that
0: work.
7: You messed
0: all
7: up.
0: You do is you open a plastic tube and you spit.
1: Tiny plastic tube. Then why'd you send him a stool sample? It'd probably get it wrong.
7: But you couldn't have eaten for like a certain amount of time. There was like a process.
0: I followed the directions.
6: They probably like,
0: and I spit in the thing.
6: We've got a Hispanic man's semen.
1: Yeah.
0: That more than likely was the problem.
7: There's too much.
0: No, we asked for a saliva sample.
7: Yeah, and there's too much DNA in here for some reason.
6: That's unusual. It's interesting. This just came up recently where I had no idea that a very small percentage of men actually leave behind offspring, Greg. Mm. It's historically, it's like 40%. Uh-huh. Like they go back and they looked at like the different X and Y chromosomal DNA and the varieties of that. I mean, it's like 80% of women have offspring, and
2: wait,
6: it's higher.
2: What?
6: I know.
2: I'm not getting.
6: So, meaning that more like that only the top tier of men. Are banging more women.
0: So it's fewer men with...
2: Oh, yeah.
6: Right. And it's but it was dramatically low. Like, historically, now it's higher. It's like 60%. But historically, it's like 40% of men have offspring.
0: The
6: rest of them either die, you know, cholera, famine, disease.
2: Yeah. Kill themselves.
0: Yeah. They're all gay.
6: Gay.
1: Yes, yeah. Jeff G.
8: So I did one of those tests before, too. And I'm opposite of you. I kind of like learning about this stuff, and it's kind of cool.
1: Well, I mean, look, most people do. I understand. Most people have an interest in that. It's just not for me.
8: So I found a sixth cousin named Willie, six cousins deep. He's from the Democratic Republic of Congo, and yes, he's black.
2: Oh, wow.
8: So there we go, man, which is kind of cool. Yeah, from the waist down. Another story that happened in my family, one of my relatives actually hooked up with a chick when he was 18, had no idea he got her pregnant. She kept it a secret, right? And he found out he had a son when he was 70 years old.
2: Oh my God.
8: Yeah. The unknown kid found one of my cousins, 23andMe, connected the dots, then eventually found my relative. And imagine having to explain to your wife that you had a secret kid when you're 70.
2: God damn.
1: Oh, you didn't even know.
8: You know, you had to say, hey, this was before our marriage. Don't worry. Everything's fine. I didn't cheat on you and anything like
2: that.
8: Right.
2: But did he feel like, wow, I could have had all this time with a son?
8: Yeah. And they've reconnected, which is cool. I've actually met him at some family functions and stuff. And it is kind of cool to bring a new relative in and all that stuff. But it's so weird that they lived the whole life.
2: That's crazy.
8: Having no idea what was going on. That's common. That's very, very common.
7: With the ancestry thing, they also, I don't know if they had it anymore, because I know when I first signed up, they had a thing where it will show like what celebrity you're related to in some weird way through DNA.
8: Oh, really?
7: Yeah. So mine was Stephen Colbert, but like, like by, I don't know, trillionth cousin or something
2: it's
7: like that.
2: It's funny you should say that, because the only interesting thing that, because we took the test and it's what you think it is. It's all like peasant Jews from Russia or whatever. But we did find out that we were related to Leonard Nimoy, Mr. Spock.
1: What? Nice.
8: That's right.
2: Star Trek.
7: Hell yeah.
0: Here's what I've never understood about it, though. Let's say, Jeff, you do 23andMe, and nobody else in your family did 23andMe. Wouldn't you find out nothing?
7: No, you would find, like, your sixth cousin.
0: But how would they know if they didn't do
7: because
0: it?
7: Because you're a strand of DNA.
6: Right, percentages. The percentages, and you see that when they give you the reports, are very consistent. So your mom and dad is going to be, like, either 49.9% or 50.1%. And then same thing for, it'll break out grandmothers, nephews, et cetera, et cetera. So those percentages, because like what Jeff was saying, that sixth cousin, that's 0.05%.
8: Exactly, yeah.
6: And super by the way, when you're at second cousin, you only have like 1% DNA shared, which is why it should be and is legal in most states.
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9: All right, welcome back, everybody.
10: Hey.
9: All right, so what did you discover through 23andMe or Ancestry.com? Yeah, there's all kind of stories coming in on the text. Give me one off the text here, Gina.
11: We found out, this from the 723, we found out my dead brother had a son no one knew about. And now he's in his 20s, and I have a new nephew.
9: Wow.
12: Oh, my God.
9: Wow,
11: crazy.
9: Yeah, I think my uncle found out that he had a daughter well into his, like, 50, like late 50s, early 60s. I forget how old he was when he found out about it.
12: Was it one of those cases where he didn't know the woman was pregnant?
9: Yeah, had no idea. And then later on found out about this daughter, and it turns out the daughter had kids, so he was a grandfather.
12: Oh, wow.
9: He went from having no kids and nothing to all of a sudden he's got a daughter.
12: Grandkids.
9: And dude, this loser, he launched so hardcore into the whole grandfather thing.
12: I bet.
9: Yeah.
11: It's called a loser.
9: That's my uncle Dennis. He's a douche.
11: Oh, okay. Screw that guy.
9: He's a douchebag.
13: It's weird to me that the women keep it secret. I'm like, nah. Like where's
12: help
13: my
12: me out.
13: Yeah.
9: Yeah.
13: Where's my monthly payment or something?
9: All right, so what did you discover? Let's say hi to James. Yo, James, what's good?
14: Yo, what up, Woody Show?
9: All right, hey. So what did you learn? What did you discover?
14: So me and my older sisters took a 23andMe and found out that the three of us all had different dads.
9: Oh, wow.
11: No.
9: That's got to be a
14: wild.
9: Yeah.
14: Weird. I'm glad we found out. We did it because my mom had cancer, so we wanted to see what kind of genetic makeup. And good thing we found out because she passed like 3 months later after she told us.
9: Wow. And then so what happened? How did you confront, the people involved? I mean, did you bring it up or did you just kind of, you had the information and did nothing with it?
14: Yeah. So we were all on a FaceTime call with me and my sisters and my mom, and I pulled up the results kind of showing it. And I was like, wait, it says I'm half Mexican, not Salvadorian. And my mom like kind of panicked and dropped off the call, and we all talked amongst siblings. We all pulled it up. And 2 days later, she kind of sat us all down and was like, I was afraid to bring this up. I didn't know this would ever come up 30 years ago. I didn't know you guys would have DNA testing in your hands.
9: Yeah.
14: And so I don't know my biological father, and I haven't told my other father. Same thing with my sisters. We just thought that now she's passed, there's no point in bringing it up.
9: Well, no, but I'm just thinking, like, you know, yeah, did you say anything with the guy who raised you, who you thought was your dad, and who he thought this you were his son? That's crazy.
12: Yeah, that's sad for the dad.
9: Yeah.
14: I knew you would say that, Greg. I'm sorry. but, you know, it is, I think now I'm 33 and, you know, kind of have my own life away from him. And I just think at this point in time, you know, it's not something to bring up because I'm not using him for anything. I'm not getting any money from him.
9: I understand. You know? And what's the point? What's the point of bumming him out, too?
5: Yeah. Right. Exactly. That's a big bummer.
9: Yeah. Yeah. All right. Exactly. Hey, James, man, I appreciate the call. Thank you.
14: Yeah, guys, have a good one. Much love. You're number one out here.
9: Yeah. Hey, man, thank you. Did you find out, like, your mom is hoeing around?
11: Yeah.
5: That's tough.
11: Terrible,
5: you
11: know? Way to find out.
9: But here's the thing. It's like one thing, like, oh, your dad took off and you never knew anything about your dad and just there was no male figure in your life. This poor other dude.
12: Who thought he was.
9: Yeah.
5: I think it's the right thing, though, that he's not telling him.
9: Yeah,
5: you
9: me
5: know,
9: too.
5: I really think it's the right thing. It's a tough decision, but it's the right thing.
9: No, I agree with that.
12: I would think about that nonstop. But
13: all separate dads? That's pretty crazy.
9: Right. That's a mean mom's out there putting it, you know, putting it down.
13: The price of the bar of soap, $24.
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2: I found myself recently telling myself in my head, God, you're really happy. Like, I'm just really happy lately.
3: Oh, babe.
2: So I'm stoked that I'm happy. I'm stoked of how my life is going. So yeah, overall, for sure, there's elements in my life
4: that are complete shame.
2: But
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6: We heard some pretty interesting stories, and some more stories keep coming in on the text about, you know, 23andMe or Ancestry.com. Mm-hmm. Surprises that you got.
3: Yep.
6: You know, and what were a couple of the other ones?
3: Oh my God. This one from the 562 says, my mom was contacted on Ancestry. Apparently the person she thought was her grandpa is not her grandpa. Turns out her grandparents were swinging with another couple.
6: Yes.
3: And grandma ended up getting pregnant with the other dude's baby.
6: Oh my God.
3: They ended up leaving Oklahoma and moving to California. Her mom was the only one that looked different from everybody else. The grandparents.
7: Old timey

0: into 69 and stuff like that. Like,
1: who, or just like, all missionary?
0: Yeah, like,
1: yeah.
0: Who's the first person to think, you know,
2: if you turn around,
0: if we go at the same time,
3: I think the Romans started that.
0: Yeah. Like, they turn on the, you know, the, that giant radio in the living room.
1: Yeah, they crank the record player. Yeah. That,
2: let's 23 like, skidoo over
0: I
2: to the
0: have
2: bedroom.
0: An idea, Gertrude.
1: That big lampshade looking like
2: yes,
1: speaker.
0: Why don't you turn around and face the bottom of the bed?
2: Turn up the gramophone.
3: Or was it the Greeks that did it?
4: Well, it's, I think pubes are a problem in that case.
0: Yeah. Pull down your bloomer.
2: Say Seymour. Like,
0: somebody out there in the world thought of it first.
1: Yeah. Like somebody did it, you know?
0: Yeah. And apparently, based on these stories, a lot of whores.
2: Oh, so much whoring.
1: Dude. I mean, there was a lot less to do. They didn't have the internet, you know?
0: There was nothing to do, yeah. Right?
2: Go down to the soda shop and come home and get
0: it. Meta says we have movies now.
3: I know. We don't need
1: story
3: to be doing that.
1: Story news is out of Fresno, California. Police arrested a grandmother and several teenagers connected to a string of violent crimes.
2: Oh, no.
3: I mean, speaking of white trash.
1: The first incident happened at a middle school. Her name is Alita Morales. She drove her three grandkids, ages 14, 15, and 17, to go kick this other kid's ass.
2: Oh, hot.
1: Police say two of the teens attacked the 13-year-old while another one recorded it. And when the victim's grandparents stepped in to stop it, that's when Grandma Morales and the 17-year-old pepper sprayed them.
2: Jeez.
1: Gee, my grandma would have never jumped in on something like
2: no,
1: that.
2: No, my grandma wasn't down.
1: Yeah, you think about it, like, dude.
0: Yeah, the worst thing my grandma did was let us eat sugar cereal. We're like, you're a badass.
3: Yeah, but.
1: But you wonder about, like, dude, think about, man, what kind of stuff, I mean, if you really knew everything. Like, what did your grandparents get into? You know, whether it was 69ing, like Greg said, you know, or like they're criming, or because like, you have this idea of, you know, or this image of like your sweet old grandma.
0: But I don't think that's like being like a romantic notion of what it was like. I think they didn't do anything.
2: Well, it's
0: you
2: funny.
0: Know, they weren't into
1: what do you mean? They're like, still demons.
0: They procreated, sure.
1: Yeah, but
0: I don't think they were adventurous or shoplifting.
1: Why?
0: Or
1: there wasn't crime then?
4: Not like there's today. I mean, the numbers tell you that.
0: Yeah, I think they were just focused on work and
4: it's very much the Overton window, which is the window of acceptable procedures. You know, we talk about like gay marriage was just not even thought of.
0: Yeah,
4: Barack Obama said he didn't like gay marriage until recently, and then these acceptable procedures. Criming just as for fun.
2: Yeah, smoking 18 packs of cigarettes a day.
4: That was drinking. It goes both ways. Exactly. Yeah. Exactly.
2: Well, the funny thing about my family is.
1: But do you think they were 69ing?
2: Of course.
0: Yeah, that's the big
1: no,
0: question.
1: No.
4: But see, not to the degree we are today.
1: According to Alcom's window, whatever that is.
3: Yeah, you see that though.
1: Whoever's window was, do you see that through the window? Were they 69ing Seabass?
4: By the way, that in the Kama Sutra, it was called it's called the Congress of the Crow.
1: Yeah, but do you think like in the 30s they were 69ing?
4: Perhaps, but at much lower rates, just because it wasn't part of conversation in pop culture like it is today.
0: Well, like word had to spread some other way, like via telegram. Like, I just thought of something.
2: You'll never guess what I did. Stop.
3: Yeah, but you think everybody's all like,
1: you know how you put shoes in a box? Stop.
0: It's like that.
3: They're all pure and everything. But my grandmother met my grandfather because he was super wasted in the Air Force, and like Marty McFly, her family. Just found him out on the street and took him in and let him sleep on the couch.
2: That's so Back to the Future.
3: Yeah.
4: Also, again, getting super wasted was much more acceptable back. It was
2: not a big deal.
4: Yeah.
1: Okay, but
3: and you
1: okay,
3: just take
1: so
3: randos into your house.
1: All right, much more. You were super wasted.
0: Yeah.
1: Right. There was a lot more of being super wasted.
2: Absolutely.
1: Like that.
3: Oh yeah.
1: Just like you said, acceptable.
4: Right. Which
1: so
4: is why
1: with super wasted comes
4: secret siblings.
1: 69ing.
0: And parenthood.
1: Toe to heel, heel to toe.
2: Yep. That's how you fall on the bed when you're wasted. When she's already on it.
1: Yeah, right.
2: My mother's dad grew up with all the mafia guys, all of them in Chicago, and they stayed best friends. But my grandfather was a doctor, super respected, and they'd be like, come on, you want a full fridge? We can have it in your house before you even get home. Like all this stuff. He's like, nah, he didn't still like run with them, but they were all best friends. So he could have done any of that. My mom would come home with all this jewelry and he'd be like, nope. Throw it away. So they were around. It just depends if they partook in it or not.
1: Hmm. All right.
2: It's pretty cool, though. Like, he could have been all mobbed up.
1: Yeah, like, man, you really know? You know, like, again, like, all you know
0: I
1: is
0: mean,
1: all you know
0: they
1: is
0: tell you.
1: Of what they've told you.
0: But I would, you know, this is the era where

0: or you said the word hell, you would get in trouble. So I think just societal norms are completely different.
1: Yeah, people, but they kept everything under the rug. That's
2: exactly
1: the point.
2: Yeah.
1: Like,
2: yeah,
1: what was really going on?
0: Well, what would they be shoplifting, for example? Nothing.
3: Well, like heroin was around.
1: Sarsaparilla,
3: like,
1: dude. And,
0: yeah.
4: Think about Peaky Blinders, right?
3: Yeah, exactly.
4: I mean, that all took place back in the day, and they were doing big things.
3: Yeah.
1: Right.
0: So it was like gangsters or mafia. Mm-hmm.
3: Yeah.
0: And then normal people.
1: Like, so yeah, you think, like, you know, let's assume for the sake of argument, like, okay, like, everybody was just for procreation for the most part, right?
0: I mean,
1: so how do you explain, is it like all late in life whoring? Like, how you hear about these nursing homes and senior communities where all these STDs break out because now they're just like, now that it is acceptable, they're like, oh man, all this repressed slutting.
3: Yeah.
1: it's just coming out and they're getting wild.
0: That might be the case.
1: Yeah.
5: Greg refuses to think that his grandparents did anything.
0: I don't think they did. They were,
1: well, the same with
0: dealt
1: his
0: with
1: parents.
0: World wars and crap like that.
1: He's convinced that his parents only had sex twice. Yeah, once for his brother's conception, once for his.
0: I mean, it's pretty much accurate.
3: And it was like through a sheet.
0: Totally.
6: Yeah, I mean, birth control, for people are forgetting, that plays a giant part in all of this.
0: Yeah.
7: Right.
1: Yeah.
4: But you think about, like, Tombstone, right? They go to the bars. All kinds of whoring going on upstairs, like in prostitution and stuff like that. It was very normal.
1: It's the second time you're using, like, movies and TV shows as reference. As historical reference.
6: Well, there's not going to be books in this room.
0: The barkeep lived upstairs, and she would welcome all the guys in.
4: Yeah.
5: Oh, no.
0: They would undo the flaps on their long johns.
1: 877-44-WOODY. Send us a text over to 22987. We'll be right back.
8: Gang, gang. In this building.
9: You know what I'm saying?
10: You know what I'm saying?
9: You know what I'm saying?
8: Gang, gang.
9: If you ain't down, eat ass, bitch.
8: Gang, gang.
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0: Cheers and jeers. Seabass.
1: Well, cheers to bird watchers. Well,
2: really? Oh, okay.
3: Yeah,
0: I had something I never expected you to say.
1: Me either. I had no idea it was so popular, but I was driving around Sunday morning, 6:30. I'm driving by this like nature preserve, some marshland or whatever, blah, blah, blah, blah, blah. Like, why are there all these cars on the side of the road? And then I see at least minimum 60 different, again, mostly old people.
4: Yeah.
1: With tripods and telephoto lenses, you know, thousands and thousands of dollars of camera level stuff.
3: Something's going on. I don't think you were in the room, but Randy, who used to work on the show, is into this thing now. And I was with him.
0: In the bird watching.
3: Yeah. And there's like some kind of app and he logs it and he's a, like an admin on the app. And they like,
1: how is it some 28-year-old
3: and they like chat
1: Randy
3: about it. Like, I don't understand. Is it like taking off?
0: I can see where.
3: Are like, they gamifying it?
0: Bird watching seems to like it would be one of those things like hipsters all of a sudden would be way into right?
3: Yeah, no, no. I think
0: it doesn't make any sense for Randy.
3: No, this is why I don't think the hipster thing. I think it's like there's some kind of like gamification of this, like.
4: Like how many can you find?
3: Yeah, like a Pokemon thing.
0: Pokemon Go.
3: Yeah, something like that. There has to be.
1: Well, because it's weird. And to Woody's point, these were what you'd expect. Middle-aged to elderly people.
4: Yeah.
1: Just standing at sunrise on a Sunday morning looking for a crane or something in a bunch of bushes.
4: An egret.
3: Yeah.
1: I mean, it's spectacularly boring.
4: Yeah, yeah.
1: But I can't, I mean, but cheers to them to find things. You know, Woody, this goes to your question of once AI takes over and like produces everything for us cheaply and efficiently, basically at no cost, what are people going to do with their time?
3: There you go.
1: Get up early
4: bird
1: on a Sunday.
4: Watch.
0: Yeah.
4: And use a metal detector.
1: Point a $10,000 camera. Right.
0: Seabass, I've been meaning to ask you because this keeps popping up. I think because, you know, we follow Charlemagne, you know, he's a friend of the show. And so, you know, I see all of his stuff and he posts a lot about Elon making the statement or the claim that money won't matter.
1: Yeah, that was pretty bold of him to do it and to do it in such a, I think he said in like 10 years money won't matter.
0: And so, you'll have nothing but time because like it's going to be like the goods and services, you know, that you need money for are going to be so cheap because of how the robots and all the artificial intelligence stuff makes them. You know, it's going to make it so it's not, and you won't need the money won't be a factor.
1: And I think I tend to agree with him in general. I think the 10 years thing is insane, but who would know better than Elon? He's the one making these robots. Because think about it this way. I heard this stat recently. The amount of hours that a person needs to work to afford their weekly food is now like 2. If you know, like, because we did that demonstration in here a couple of weeks ago about how it's like you can get 5 pounds of food 7 days a week for $35, and that's with the insane inflation we've had over the past 5-6 years.
0: And what's the other stat, Greg, that we love about how much of the year, like half the year,
4: just to pay your taxes?
0: Yeah, just to
4: tax freedom day is usually in mid-May, so you're working 5 months.
0: Every day that you woke up and you went to work from January 1st until May, whatever it was, every dime of that went to taxes. What you pay in taxes.
3: Yeah,
5: no way.
1: And it's interesting too because that's actually a secondary side of this coin, but that applies to a lot of things: clothing, food. Now we of course do ridiculous things. It's like the fish, the goldfish you put in the small or in the big in the bigger thing. We do ridiculous. You know, Greg buys, not buys. Someone bought for Greg Gucci ice cube makers that were literally $400 dollars.
4: Yeah.
1: So we're like we find ways to blow money and waste money. But when it comes down to what Elon's saying, the necessities, that's always been the past 150 years, Industrial Revolution.
3: But I agree with everything that he's saying, and it's absolutely true that it's going to make everything easier to produce and all this kind of stuff, but there's going to be people that are going to get in the way. Like with the actual like real Tesla, like he wanted, his dream is to give everybody free energy, but like the people that are like in the energy business figure out a way to stop them.
1: That goes to what Woody and Greg just brought up, is there will be, because when governments will see this and say, oh, free stuff, oh, give, take. Now, and that's why Elon moved, you know, not to get political, but that is specifically why he moved his, when they first started SpaceX in a desert in California, they had a billion red tape things they couldn't deal with. Sorry, going to Texas, easier. But that's the other side of the coin, is that AI he believes will circumvent that, is all these people, government especially, will step in the way. Rent seekers is the popular term, people who just want to manage something and then take a piece when they didn't provide anything to it. He's saying that AI will make it so they can't lie to you. They can't say, I need to do this. I need to do this. It'll say, no, you don't. Yeah, no, you don't. Look at this is the most.
4: Yeah, yeah.
1: Right, right.
0: Did you have a jeer? I know it was like cheers.
1: Speaking of cheers.
0: It was cheers to bird watching.
1: Speaking of jeers.
2: It always comes back to cheers to Elon.
1: And jeers, well, you know, some people are amazing. Jeers to Temu, which I don't really use.
2: Yeah.
1: But I was on there. I was thinking, man, I'm going to be at the gathering of the Juggalos. And that's still very much a hand on. AI, I can't replace that.
2: I can't replace boofing.
1: So, like, I mean, it's going to be, they changed the venue this year. It's going to be so hot. And last year I almost passed out because it was just so bad. I need a big sunshady hat. So I went on Temu and I got like, oh, that's a big kind of hat thing. Uh-huh. And I got shipped what I think is a Chinese space blanket.
2: Oh my God. Nice.
0: Wait,
2: that's a hat?
4: That's considered a hat?
1: That's why I say Chinese has got the dome on top.
3: Oh, nice.
0: It looks like Genghis Khan.
2: That's crazy. That is very Genghis Khan.
1: Like a cape on the back.
3: Oh, that's dope.
1: Made out of like reflective materials.
0: Is it?
3: Yeah, yeah.
0: That's dope.
2: It's perfect for the occasion,
3: right? It looks like a car sunshade.
2: Yeah, that's right.
1: But like
3: they made it into a hat.
1: Yeah, but like so it's got a little mesh thing on the underneath it that zips onto your back of your head.
3: You got to save that for Coachella, too.
1: I mean, yeah, I guess it's designed for, like, literally bending over and picking, you know, crops, for I suppose. Sure. Mm-hmm.
3: Yeah.
1: Could have used these 150 years ago, know what I'm saying?
2: Jeez.
0: It's probably made of some kind of material that the sun will be hot enough to ignite it. It's super flammable. He'll die under that.
4: All the trees near him will burst into flames.
1: Yeah. Give
0: everybody around him cancer.
1: It seems like it would just fly away in the smallest... Slightest of breeze.
2: Are you going to bring it?
4: Yeah, it's pretty badass. I think you're right.
1: I bought like a cooling vest, which is so basically you just soak it in water and put it on.
3: How hot does it get?
1: Dude, we're going to be in like below the Lake of the Ozarks, and ticks are also apparently a huge problem. So there's a lot of Lyme disease.
3: I can't.
4: Hard to see. How can you function? Yeah.
1: Yeah. Well, I guess
0: super cool, dude.
1: Yeah. So thanks, Timo. You sent me some plastic crap that's going to go in the landfill.
0: All right. 877-44 Woody.
4: You could wear that bird watching.
0: Yeah. Send us a text over to 22987. More Woody shows next.
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14: All right, welcome back. Let's see. Cheers and jeers, Jeff G.
15: Cheers to my son who got himself an athletic scholarship for college and basketball.
16: Nice.
15: Oh, yeah. It's not
14: cheers to your bank account.
15: Yeah, exactly where I was going to go next. Yeah, it's not a full ride, but it's good enough, and it will help us tremendously.
14: Nice.
15: Yeah. Which is awesome. Badass. Yeah, so he's going to go play with his brother as well, which is nice.
16: Oh,
15: so
16: cool.
15: They will be together.
14: Yeah. So they're both going to be overseas.
15: Yes.
16: Awesome.
17: You're like LeVar Ball.
16: Yeah.
15: I am. Except without the horrible shoes.
14: How's it going to be? How do you think it's going to be for you and your wife with both kids out of the house?
15: I'm sure I'll figure out ways to piss her off even more than I do now. You know, get on her nerves, I'm sure.
14: And no, but like, people like get weirded out about the idea. They're like, oh, the empty nest thing. My wife and I, God, man, like that's the best foreplay. I go, hey.
18: Thinking about them leaving?
14: Yeah. I go, hey, babe, guess what? At some point, these kids are going to move out of the house. And she's like, oh, yeah.
15: We're going to have kitchen sex. I think for her, it's going to be hard because she's always been involved in everything they do with high school. Yeah. And all, she's always team mom and all that stuff. So for her, I think it's going to be, there's going to be a big gap in her busyness. And it'll be interesting to see how she feels it.
14: Yeah.
15: I mean, can do that.
14: They can't do the pop in, you know, with their laundry. Or like, I mean, they're overseas, man.
0: Yeah, yeah. Your kids can't.
14: That's not even a flight. That's a long flight.
0: Yeah.
8: Might I suggest bird watching?
15: Oh, yeah. Yeah.
14: Yes. Yeah.
11: Well, how much time left is he going to be living with you?
15: He's going to start his senior year in about 2 weeks.
11: Oh, okay.
15: So we got plenty of time.
14: Yeah, yeah, yeah.
15: But trust me, in about December, Greg, she'll start counting it down and crying.
11: Yeah.
14: Jeers.
15: Speaking of my wife, is her honey-do list. It's got to stop. Every free moment I have, there's something on the list that I got to repair in some way or fix or something that needs to be addressed. Like Sunday morning early, I'm chopping down 10-foot-high birds of paradise plants because she wants to get rid of them. And she wants to redo the landscaping in the backyard.
14: And it had to be done in that moment.
15: Her words were, "It's not very hot right now, so if I was you, I would get started."
0: I like her.
16: I'll get it done.
0: I like that manipulation. If I was
14: you. Yeah, she's looking out for you.
15: Yeah exactly. Yeah.
11: Does she ever use the word "we"? I think we need to have these removed.
16: Yes.
11: Meaning, go do it.
15: In other words, get your ass outside.
11: I think we should do that.
16: Yeah. Social media brings this up a lot, and I mean, you're talking about the exact thing. It's like when a woman asks you to do something, it's in that moment. And guys always want to be like, okay, I made a mental note. I will handle it.
15: True.
16: But on my timeline. But when a woman asks you, it's like, it needs to be done now.
0: Does that happen to you, Menace?
16: Yeah.
14: What did she ask you to do, though? Because it seems like she does the majority of the stuff. All the important stuff, at least.
16: Yeah, I mean, but that's like by her own design.
14: But what does she ask you to do?
16: I mean, like clean up the dog crap, or you know, let the dog out to go to the bathroom, or take out the garbage.
0: Yeah,
16: you know, take out the garbage now, kind of thing. Yeah, but yeah, I guess that pretty much it. I don't know.
11: A few things.
16: Yeah, a few things. A couple things here and there.
11: Not too.
16: I'm willing to look.
14: Those are kid level chores.
16: Look, I'm willing to do all the stuff.
0: Empty the dishwasher.
15: Do you get an allowance too?
16: Put your toys away. I do actually.
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1: Everything old is new once again. Jesse, this is unbelievable. MySpace is making a comeback. This is real. There's a relaunch. So owners Chris and Tim Vanderhook confirmed the plans to relaunch it. It was revealed in a documentary that came out in April. We didn't get to see it, though, because it debuted at Toronto's Hot Docs Festival. The owners, yes, they're actively waiting for the right time to launch it. No official release date, but they said that with this new vision, they want to create a platform that feels different from current social media platforms, which many users complain are too focused on algorithms and are designed to encourage endless scrolling. So it is in the works. It is going to happen. We just don't know when, but damn, I freaking can't wait to do my top eight again.
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1: So is anybody else freaked out that a SpaceX rocket slammed into the moon? It happened Wednesday morning. It slammed into the far side of the moon at 5,400 miles per hour. I hope it didn't wake up any aliens because they 100% live inside the moon. I am convinced after reading the government UFO files. This is insanity.

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1: All right, new music now, if you haven't heard this one. 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

Hawaii's alternative rock, Star 99.1. Keach the Elephant, they're like a fine wine. They just keep getting better with age. New album is coming, no release date yet, but we got a damn good new song, The Return of Keach the Elephant. It's called Beaches in Tennessee. If you haven't heard it yet, it's coming up right after the Rejects.

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1: Jossie, thanks for hanging out. I don't know if you've seen Apple Music. They do this thing called the Rediscovered series where legacy artists record new takes on their defining catalog tracks. And Stephen Jenkins, Third Eye Blind, just did one of the sessions, stripped back studio performance of Semi Charm Life. Go watch that. It's really good. I wish

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1: So many wild stories from last week. I don't know if anything tops this one. Wednesday, this is just what in the actual hell is happening. Wednesday morning, SpaceX rocket. Elon Musk slammed into the far side of the moon, one of his rockets. 4-ton rocket, 5,400 miles per hour. NASA confirmed the impact does absolutely no danger to Earth. But what about the moon? And the aliens living inside the moon. Yeah, sci-fi plot twist. This is going to start a space war. I am telling you, this has got to be a cover-up for something bigger. You need conspiracy theories, you come straight to me.
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1: Weezer just gave us a sequel to Undone, the sweater song. Released their new song, CEO, last week. Third single from the upcoming album, The Gold Album, which is going to be out August 21st. So it's the Undone sequel. Rivers Cuomo described it as a totally meta and mind-bending sequel to their 1994 classic, which is on the way right after Somber.

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1: So Tame Impala's tour just finished up. You know, Joe was the opening act. It was really cool to see a couple weeks ago Joe on stage performing with Kevin Parker. Tame Impala at TD Garden in Boston performed Tame Impala's new song, Loser, a track for which Joe Keery himself starred in the official music video. Lots of footage on the web, on the internet, the World Wide Web. Go look it up. That's what the internet's good for.

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1: Rise Against, Jesse Sublime, one hell of a year, 30th anniversary, comeback, new album, and last weekend, No Bigs, that self-titled debut, just went diamond, certified diamond. And this is really cool, too. There's a Sublime exhibit currently on view at the Grammy Museum in L.A. It's called Sublime Straight from Long Beach, now through September 7th, celebrating the 30th anniversary. New Sublime until the sun explodes.

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1: Great news. Fabulous news for Red Hot Chili Peppers fans. They are not slowing down anytime soon. New album on the horizon. I'll tell you more in a few.

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1: Sublime and Sonata. Jazzy Chili Peppers back there. They are not slowing down anytime soon. They have been doing so much on their own. Flea, Newport Jazz Festival. He's got a solo album. That was last weekend. Chad Smith joined him. You know, they got that documentary about Hillel on Netflix. And then also Chad Smith confirmed in an interview a couple weeks ago, they are getting back in studio in September. Next month, they're going to write, record. He said they stay in studio, write for like 6 to 8 months. And then whatever they come up with during that time, that's going to be the music for the record. So yes, in the works. I don't know. I guess 2027, maybe, hopefully. Fingers crossed.
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1: Jesse, you know what? This song is truly one of the greatest songs of all time. 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Like Mother, We Can't Get Enough, Unreal, absolute banger. 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
1: You know, you never know what's going to just pop up on your Instagram feed. 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It was insane. It was last week. It was a teaser campaign by Burger King Dominican Republic to announce their new line of baby burgers, including the Baby Whopper. Absolutely hilarious. Well done, Burger King. Tame Impala, Dracula.

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1: Foo Fighters, and we officially have liftoff. Just kicked off the 2026 Take Cover Summer Stadium Tour on, I think it was Tuesday night or Wednesday night in Toronto. 26-song set. Oh, my gosh. And Queens of the Stone Age opening. Dude, there was, like, crazy red smoke into the air bursting. They have a massive stage setup for this tour. So if you're going to any of the shows, you're going to have a damn good time.

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1: Weezer's back and they're having more fun than ever. Just released the new song, CEO. It's like a sequel to Undone. Rivers Cuomo describes it as a totally meta and mind-bending sequel. And the music video, it parodies the iconic sweater song clip. And then also, instead of a blue studio, they have a gold soundstage. And then they also have, like, these demanding record executives that are played by the comedians Rob Riggle and Rob Hubel. So funny. Must watch. New album, the Gold Album. It's going to be out August 21st.

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1: Cage the Elephant, Neon Pill, and we got some good stuff with Cage the Elephant. I am so excited for this new album. Now, by the way, okay, so we got the new song Beaches in Tennessee. They confirmed they are nearly finished recording their next album. Expected to finish tracking mixing by mid-September. And then their goal is to release the full album either by the end of this year or early next year. But the project, it's being produced alongside Justin Raisin and Sad Pony. Really cool producers. Check them out. And then they also, apparently, there's a rumored follow-up single called Dying in Reverse, which I'm sure will be out very, very soon.
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1: Shake it like a Polaroid picture. It's what you got to do. Jesse, so Edge Hill. Okay, so this song, this is about the pain of an undefined relationship ending prematurely. And their frontman and guitarist said that it's a sonic snapshot of heartbreak, self-reflection, and acceptance. If you haven't heard it yet, again, this is Edge Hill, new song, Double Take.

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1: Jossie, thanks for hanging out. 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Yo, MySpace is coming back. 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
1: 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These guys, they're currently on their 12 Steps tour. Big one, too. It's running all the way through the end of December. Dexter and the Moonrocks. New song, Freaking Out.

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